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That maybe...

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2: From the GBC newsroom at 2. This afternoon, the Chief Minister will urge the United Nations to remove Gibraltar from its decolonisation list and uphold the principle of self-determination. Fabian Picado will be addressing the Committee of 24 in New York. The session will be broadcast live on GBC Television and on Radio Gibraltar Plus AM from 4. Stakeholders from across the Rock have attended the second Age Symposium organised by the Ministry of Equality. Sir Joe Bassano said the UK-EU treaty could pave the way for equalising the retirement age for men and women at 60. And the Heritage Trust has revealed the discovery of two historic graves at Witham Cemetery. They had remained buried despite earlier restoration efforts. One's believed to be that of a child and the other appears to belong to an adult. The Trust says both will be carefully conserved and incorporated into the restored site. Your weather this afternoon, staying bright and sunny with a southwesterly breeze and a high of 27. That's the latest. I'm Lucinda Snape.
3: BBC News with Roisin Hastie. Britain's Prime Minister Keir Starmer has said the UK will supply enriched uranium to Ukraine for its nuclear power stations and impose new sanctions against Russia. Sir Keir is expected to make the formal announcement at the G7 summit. Here's our political editor, Chris Mason.
4: Details of many of the new sanctions are expected later, but one focus will be ships moving sanctioned Russian liquefied natural gas. The Prime Minister said choking off the revenues that fuel Putin's war, as he put it, was essential, as he also set out plans to support Ukraine's energy supplies. The UK is to provide £210 million of support over the next 2 years to Ukraine's nuclear power plants, providing them with enriched uranium.
3: The US Vice President J.D. Vance says the preliminary deal to end the war with Tehran includes the return of nuclear inspectors to Iran in exchange for the reopening of the Strait of Hormuz. Mr. Vance described the Memorandum of Understanding, which he said was 1.5 pages long, as very general. Paul Adams gave us more details of the deal.
5: Details of the Memorandum of Understanding have yet to be published. It's not a peace treaty, only the broad outline for a set of difficult negotiations to come. Iran's President Masoud Pezeshkian has called it an honourable document. Donald Trump said the Strait of Hormuz would be fully open by Friday. He said Iran had agreed not to have a nuclear weapon. That's hardly new. It's made the same pledge in the past. But he paid tribute to the leadership in Iran, which he now describes as pragmatic. The deal is due to be signed at a ceremony in Geneva on Friday.
3: At the Men's Football World Cup, hundreds of people have demonstrated against the Iranian government outside the stadium in Los Angeles, where Iran drew 2-2 with New Zealand. The protesters accused the national team of representing the Islamic authorities in Iran. Shaima Khalil was there.
6: Standing outside the stadium in Los Angeles, it was hard to see how politics could be separated from Iran's opening World Cup match. A few hundred protesters gathered.
7: It's gonna be

0: went, if you've been up to anything pretty cool, what you've been up to. Good to hear from you this morning as we kickstart. Well, we kickstarted the week yesterday, I suppose, but I suppose the working week bright and early this Tuesday morning. How's your long weekend been, Robin?
1: Komotama, it was good, man. Really good.
0: Yeah.
1: Family,
0: nice,
1: and friends, plenty of sunshine.
0: Can't ask for much more than that. You can't ask for much more. Much football being watched over the course of the last few days.
1: I did my best.
0: You've been finding it difficult to navigate those kickoff times?
1: Yeah. I mean, who hasn't?
0: Yeah. No.
1: Iran, New Zealand last night.
0: 2-2.
1: 2-2. Good game.
0: Yeah, it was. I mean, I haven't looked at the highlights or anything. Obviously, I wasn't up for that one, but it looked like New Zealand took the lead twice. Iran battled back twice. I mean, we'll chat a little more in the sports roundup as usual, but do let us know if you've been watching much of the World Cup. How have you been navigating those kickoff times? It would be great to hear from you this morning. International Waterfall Day today.
1: Oh, really?
0: Which is pretty cool. Natural wonders that are waterfalls, from Iguazu Falls in South America to Niagara Falls in North America, Victoria Falls in Africa. You seen any amazing waterfalls up close and personal?
1: Been lucky enough to come across a few absolutely stonking ones in Thailand.
0: Nice, yes.
1: When we visited Thailand. You know me, there's a lot of these kind of like big tourist attractions that I think are kind of like overrated. We've spoken about the Mona Lisa before. But like a good waterfall. Mate, there's no beating a good waterfall.
0: That's a quote to live by right there. No beating a good waterfall. I'll hold you to that one. Went to Iceland a few years ago. Saw some great ones there, actually. Iceland full of waterfalls as well. There's loads. So do let us know, what are some of the finest waterfalls?
1: Is there any sort of getting in the lakes and just sort of, you know...
0: There are...
1: Really sort of get into the waterfall, or is it too cold?
0: No, in the waterfall area, no. The waterfalls are more like seen from a distance. I mean, there are some lakes and stuff, but not next to waterfalls. Not that I saw, anyway. Do let us know some of the finest waterfalls you've had the pleasure of seeing. I mean, really, the one that hits home the hardest and the one that we all know and love is the best waterfall we know here in Jib, the one between Gwadi and Little Bay, which is the one that's...
1: It's iconic.
0: That is brilliant, isn't it? So yeah, do let us know this morning. Good to hear from you. 266 200, studio at radiogibraltar.gi. It's 14 minutes past 7 right now. Here's The Cause with Runaway.

It's The Cause, it's Runaway on Radio Gibraltar, 18 minutes past seven. A big happy birthday if you're celebrating today. Born on the same day as this man right here, actually.

0: Who are we talking?
1: That Biggie?
0: No, not quite. Tupac.
1: That Tupac?
0: Yeah, Tupac Shakur. Gone too young.
1: Not one pack, not three pack.
0: Tupac.
1: For Tupac.
0: Yeah, killed in a drive-by shooting in 1996 after a Mike Tyson fight in Las Vegas, if you recall. News that shocked the world. At the time, undoubtedly, he would have been very young, of course, to kind of be listening to Tupac or knowing too much about Tupac at that age, you know?
1: Yeah.
0: But yeah, obviously news that shocked the world. His millions of fans around the world. And what's that, 30 years ago now, and his music is still played around the world every day. So certainly left a lasting legacy in rap, I think it's fair to say. Did you, as we established, kind of too young when that happened, but still, like I say, his music continued. After that, were you into Tupac when you were younger?
1: I was never massive into the genre, to be honest.
0: Not wearing that bandana to school or anything like that? No?
1: No, but the obvious question is, were you?
0: No. There was a hologram tour going back to Coachella 2012, if you recall that, wasn't it? That was kind of one of the first times it really...
1: I remember the hologram, true.
0: A holographic image of Tupac Shakur seen performing during day three of the 2012 Coachella Festival. What do you make of those hologram performances? I mean, we've seen it since.
1: Yeah, I suppose. I mean, it is a bit weird.
0: Yeah.
1: It's a bit weird.
0: Mm.
1: But I could see the appeal. Like, to bring back an absolute icon, even in that form. Like, yeah.
0: Yeah.
1: Yeah.
0: You're all for it. Why not? And John Newman, turning 36 today. Here he is now. Alongside Sigala, it's Give Me Your Love. It's 7:20. Hope you're having a good start to your Tuesday morning.

0: Sagala, John Newman turning 36 today. It's Give Me Your Love on Radio Gibraltar. It's Tuesday morning, 23 minutes past 7. In sports, well, where else do we start but the FIFA World Cup? And one of the results of World Cup history yesterday, when little Cape Verde, West African archipelago located in the central Atlantic Ocean, roughly 600 kilometers off the coast of Senegal, a population of 500,000, they drew 0-0 with one of the World Cup favorites, Spain. Remarkable stuff. That's what World Cup stories are all about. And when a lot
1: and
0: of
1: that
0: people,
1: goalkeeper, by the way,
0: I know, Vozinha, 40 years old.
1: His mum not allowed into the country for visa issues. She wasn't able to see him. Man of the match.
0: Incredible. The oldest goalkeeper to ever keep a clean sheet in World Cup history, Vozinha. Unbelievable performance, really, defensively, from Cape Verde. Another great story. Again, there's so many great stories individually in this team when you look into it. No? One of their centre-backs, Roberto Lopez, he spent his entire career in Ireland, and he ignored a LinkedIn message from Cape Verde FA asking him to play for them because it was in Portuguese and he didn't understand it. He didn't understand it. A year later, they sent it to him again in English, thinking maybe this guy just hasn't got the gist of what we're selling him.
1: He's Irish Cape Verdean.
0: When he's been playing his entire career in Ireland. I don't know his backstory.
1: Right.
0: Where he was born and everything. But yeah, then he read it in English and he thought, yeah, why not? I'll give it a go. And there he was, starting centre-back yesterday.
1: No way. That's amazing. So I was on my way back from our little time away. And I was telling Amy, I was like, look, let's leave sort of like after lunch. I'd like to be back home, tranquilo, for the Spain game at 6. And then obviously between Palmones and San Roque, there's this huge holdup.
0: Yeah.
1: There's a camion comes over and there's a standstill, traffic standstill. We're stuck in that for about 2 hours. The amount of Spanish cars are in there that would have been hoping to get home for 6 o'clock. I would have had to listen to it on the car radio like we did. So that's how I consumed that one. Spanish radio.
0: That must have been because of Spanish radio. They get very passionate, don't they?
1: They love it. It's great. It's great listening to it.
0: They must have been gutted at the end, no?
1: They get more excited about a throw-in than the English commentary teams do about a goal.
0: Yeah. But there we go. You could see the tears streaming down their face. Just reading off lyrics of Fix You there for a second. When the final whistle went and it was 0-0, it was just... that's what it's all about. No?
1: Yeah, really
0: just,
1: man. Like, love it.
0: Underdog stories like that. So Ian Howe's getting in touch saying that he watched the second half. Watched the Egypt match, which was a good match as well. Egypt drawing 1-1 with Belgium.
1: Yeah.
0: Saudi Arabia drawing 1-1 with Uruguay in the midnight kickoff, which was also a strong result for them. There have been strong results for kind of the Asian nations so far, the CONCACAF nations so far.
1: Yeah.
0: Which is good to see, isn't it?
1: Yeah.
0: Which is good to see.
1: Australia. Amy keeps asking me, Gail, what was the score of this match? I keep saying, she said, has anybody actually won a match? Yeah it's all draws. There have been a lot of draws.
0: Yeah, there have. Let us know how you've been navigating kickoff times in this World Cup. Have you been watching much of it? How's the team in your sweepstake doing? Also, let us know this morning. Right now, here's some fresh sky.

0: It's Freya Sky with London on Radio Gibraltar. It's Tuesday morning. Right now it's 7:30 and here's the latest.
1: Fabian Picardo has used his final appearance before the UN Committee of 24 as Chief Minister to reaffirm Gibraltar's right to self-determination. He urged the committee to recommend Gibraltar's delisting and argued that the UK-EU treaty does not compromise sovereignty. Mr. Picardo said Gibraltarians would continue their campaign for as long as necessary. Spain has reiterated that Gibraltar represents an unresolved issue of territorial integrity. Its ambassador to the United Nations argued that sovereignty discussions should continue between Spain and the UK. He added that the Gibraltar Treaty protects existing positions while supporting prosperity on both sides of the frontier. And the SDGG has urged the United Nations to recognize Gibraltar's right to determine its own future. Richard Buttigieg said the UK-EU treaty reflects Gibraltar's self-governing status and unique circumstances. He called on the UN to acknowledge the democratic wishes of Gibraltarians.
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1: Looking good today, bright and sunny with highs of 27. It's currently 19 degrees.
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0: S Club 7, Don't Stop Moving on Radio Gibraltar. A whole load of nostalgia right there for Jesslyn, who mentions, I literally danced to this in a show with one of my best friends in like 2001, and this song will always remind me of her and of this moment. Shout out to my girl Lauren, she says. So there we go. Thanks for getting in touch this morning, Jesslyn, a song which brings back all sorts of great memories, clearly. Right now, we're discussing for today's fact of the day, gerontology this morning, and the thoughts of one gerontologist in particular from Cambridge University. A gerontologist is someone who studies aging, basically. Dr. Aubrey de Grey is that gerontologist from Cambridge who believes that the first person to live to 1,000 years old has already been born. What do you make of that? Pushing it a bit, I think, no?
1: Maybe just a bit. Who is this woman?
0: Dr. Aubrey Gray. De Grey, rather. He's a man. But
1: Aubrey.
0: A-U-B-R-E-Y.
1: Who's this guy claiming that the first person to live to 1,000 is already among us?
0: Yeah, exactly. Yeah, that's his claim. It's a bold one. In current records, the oldest person to ever live reached 122. We've spoken about her before. Jean Calment from France. He reckons that will soon be obliterated due to advancements in medicine and technology. He thinks the way anti-aging research is developing, a world free of age-related diseases, not only possible but on the horizon. He thinks science will have found a way to perfect anti-aging treatments within the next 20 years, even going so far as boldly state that, as we mentioned before, the first person that will live up to 1,000 years old has already been born.
1: It would be fun, but...
0: I mean, think of the overpopulation as well, no? There's lots of things that come into this. Also begs the question, if you even had the option, would you want to live to 1,000?
1: That's another thing. We've spoken about that before on the show. I'm not sure I would. I'd be quite happy with just a nice, cushy 90.
0: 90. Take it there and then. Quality of life comes into it as well. Plus, if retirement age stays at whatever it is, Vargman says 60, you'll have 940 years post-retirement.
1: What will that do to the budget?
0: Yeah, exactly. How are you going to save up all that for the next 100? Everyone will go bankrupt, no? I suppose as well. Like, kind of the pension money keeps on coming in.
1: Just a nation waiting for this guy to now on say it.
0: Yeah.
1: happy birthday.
0: Let us know what you think about that. I mean, it is a very out there statement, no? But look, he's a gerontologist for a reason, I suppose. Everyone's got a right to their own thoughts and opinions. We've discussed this before, the rise of AI and how that might, even though it's got some negatives, it might actually help medicine and medicinal advancements and that kind of stuff. Still, 1,000 is a long time, obviously.
1: By all accounts, it will definitely help. Yeah. Help in health and medicine. But
0: then there's also the other side of the coin. When I speak to people about this and aging in particular, and how, I don't know, like our grandparents, for example, they were brought up during the war. They were made of stern stuff. They were made of sterner stuff than us, you know. And
1: certainly were.
0: Yeah. And that also has a part to play, I suppose, in them being kind of like stronger, perhaps, in older age than maybe we will be. I mean, it's a debate which can go on for a while. No?
1: Yeah.
0: But I guess there are two sides of the coin. But that I thought that bring that up for this morning's fact of the day. Dr. Aubrey de Grey, the gerontologist who reckons the first person to live to 1,000 years old has already been born. What do you make of it? 18 minutes to 8. Right now, Michael Bublé, did you see the opening ceremony at the Canada game?
1: I missed it.
0: Oh.
1: I missed it.
0: What a man.
1: Sensational, I imagine.

0: Michael Bublé, one of the singers, part of the opening ceremony for one of the co-hosts at Canada before their match against Bosnia and Herzegovina just a few days ago. Alanis Morissette also involved there. It was a good one. It's at 14 minutes to 8. Good morning to Elena, who's been in touch. We were discussing that gerontologist who reckons the first person who'll ever live to the age of 1,000, incredibly, has already been born, already living amongst us. Elena says, yes, I think he's right, and that person is me. My life is so boring sometimes that one of my days feels like a full century. Elena says, thank you. I hope that's a good thing, maybe. No.
1: Happy 855th yeah. birthday, Elena.
0: She also wants to wish all mums out there who are celebrating a birthday today a very happy birthday. She said it would be my mum's 85th birthday today, and last year we couldn't celebrate because she was in hospital. So I'd like to wish happy birthday to all the mums who have a birthday today, like mine, which is a very nice touch. Thank you for that, Elena. I know a father who has a birthday today, because Henry Sacramento, we've just received a call from Claire, who's reminding us that Henry Sacramento is celebrating his birthday today.
1: Hello, Henry. Happy birthday.
0: Wanting to give him a huge shout out. So there we go. We know Henry's usually tuned in at this time to Radio Gibraltar. So, Henry, hope you have a great day. Keep on being you. Keep on being your positive
1: Absolutely.
0: Self. Because we love you. It's 13 minutes to 8 right now. Here's some great local music for you to enjoy.

0: It's beautiful. Frontiers on Radio Gibraltar with that one. It's 9 minutes to eight. Good morning, John, who's been in touch. He says, 1,000 years, that's 250 World Cups seeing Sweet Caroline and still waiting for it to come home. Good point. We were talking waterfalls before. It's International Waterfalls Day, and we were discussing some of the best ones around the world, perhaps, that you've seen. Eloise has been in touch saying, Ouzoud Waterfalls in Morocco, not too far away from us. Have you ever seen those?
1: I've not heard.
0: She sent an image, absolutely stunning. Located between the Middle and High Atlas, approximately 150 to 180 kilometres from Marrakesh.
1: I've been to the Atlas Mountains.
0: Yeah.
1: Had not heard of the Ouzoud waterfall.
0: See, she says, whenever I tell people about these waterfalls, no one expects for that beauty to be in Morocco, but there's so much beauty there, really, isn't it? Such a place so rich in culture as well. And those waterfalls look fantastic. I haven't seen them myself in the flesh, but certainly looks like one for the bucket list. And good morning to Denise, who's also been in touch. We mentioned the Iguazu Falls a little earlier when we were discussing waterfalls between Argentina and Brazil. Simply amazing, Denise says. This is what she said.
2: On the Brazil side, you see the falls across the river on the Argentina side. But then when you go to the Argentina side, there are walkways and you actually walk on top of the waterfalls. And it's amazing, the noise, you know, the white water and the amount of animals, you know, the fauna around there is amazing. And the amount of animals you see is really out of this world. I was a lot more impressed by those than by Niagara, for example.
0: So there you go. More impressed by Iguazu Falls and Niagara Falls. Denise has been to both.
1: Amazing, man.
0: This morning. Thank you for that message. And Bev mentioning the largest undersea waterfall is the Denmark Strait Cataract between Greenland and Iceland, caused by icy Arctic water sinking between warmer Atlantic waters, cascading over 11,500 feet. So there we
1: go. Never think about that. Underwater waterfalls.
0: Oh, yeah, yeah. So keep them coming. Have you seen any great waterfalls? Even after all that discussion right there we've just had, still my favourite has to be the one between Guari and Little
1: Bay.
0: The
1: one by El Guari, man.
0: That one takes me.
1: And it just never stops.
0: Yeah.
1: Not in my 35 years has it ever stopped.
0: It's just kept on going. I guess that's the thing about waterfalls. What's the Chronicle saying today?
1: So the headline reads, Picardo's farewell message to UN focuses on self-determination and post-treaty friendship with Spain. The case against the Gibraltarians' right to self-determination was based on outdated and worthless UN resolutions obtained by a Spanish dictator that Spain itself had disowned. The chief minister said yesterday. Elsewhere, Spain says treaty will bring peaceful coexistence while preserving sovereignty positions. Five Gibraltar recipients in the King's Birthday Honours list. UK move to ban social media for under-16s welcomed in Gibraltar. Live evidence closes as Busto trial enters final stage. Plenty of stories on the front page, interesting ones as well. And then if you move in, there's a piece on the 5 in 5 challenge, which begins today, of course. Charlie Harrison and co. Best of luck to absolutely everyone involved for what is the last dance.
0: Yeah, it certainly is. And we'll be talking more about that just after 8 this morning. We've already had a few messages of support coming through bright and early this morning because they started their cycle at 6:15. If you want to send any more messages of support to the 5 in 5 team today as they begin that, just inspirational challenge that they set themselves, or they have set themselves every couple of years, not for the last 5 or 6 years or so, do get in touch because I'm sure they'd love to hear that. And also the one you touched upon regarding the social media ban. That was talked about heavily yesterday across the UK, and that's a main focus of some of the UK papers this morning as well. That we'll be getting to that. And if you are, I don't know if you're tuned in, maybe on the way to school yourself this morning, and you're under 16. It's a UK thing, but it wouldn't surprise you if it kind of makes its way to Gibraltar eventually. Let us know what you think. It would be interesting to hear from the perspective of someone who is under 16 themselves. It would be interesting to hear your thoughts on that. 4 minutes to eight right now this morning. Sports Reflection with Robin Gill.
3: Good morning. This week I'm talking about my 3 months in England to get a full English spring this year for the first time for a long time. And we live in Canterbury when we're in England. And What I saw this time round was the full spread of the willows. Now, the willows grow along the River Stour. It's a chalk river, which is quite a rare river. It's a beautifully clear river because it's chalk. And the willows absolutely love it and spread all along it. And you get weeping willows, you get golden willows, all sorts of willows. And immediately outside our window is a big willow tree. And it was just beginning to bud when we arrived. And by the end, it was in full leaf. In the middle, not so good, really. It grows fluffy seeds, which blow everywhere. And with the willows also came the daffodils. Now, we really did have wonderful daffodils this year in Kent. It was a good year for daffodils. And they were much more than I can remember as a child. Daffodils have become much cheaper to buy, and you can buy them by the sackload. And there they all are, absolutely wonderful. Occasionally, I didn't see any in Kent, but occasionally are the real wild daffodils that came over possibly with the Romans. Narcissus, pseudo-narcissus, just wonderful. All part of God's glorious spring, and it has been a wonderful spring in England.
0: Robin Gildare with today's Pause for Reflection.
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1: From the GBC newsroom at 8. The Chief Minister has told the United Nations that Gibraltar will never give up its right to self-determination. In his final address to the Committee of 24 as Chief Minister, Fabian Picardo called for Gibraltar's removal from the UN list of non-self-governing territories. He said future generations would continue pressing their case until that goal is achieved. Spain has told the United Nations that Gibraltar remains a colonial situation affecting its territorial integrity. Addressing the committee, Spain's representative said the UK-EU agreement safeguards each side's position on sovereignty while protecting regional prosperity. And the Self-Determination for Gibraltar Group has told the United Nations that Gibraltar is a modern, self-governing territory with its own democratic institutions. Your weather looking good today, bright and sunny, highs of 27. That's the latest. I'm Robin Shepherd-Capurro.
10: BBC News with Emily Thomas. European leaders are expected to warn President Trump to rethink his strategy on supporting Ukraine against Russia's invasion at the G7 summit in France. James Waterhouse is in Evian.
11: European leaders will again try to remind Donald Trump of what they see as the importance of pushing Russia to accept a peace deal on Kyiv's terms and not pressure Ukraine to accept concessions to Moscow. Ukraine's Volodymyr Zelensky, who is also here, revealed he proposed a meeting with Vladimir Putin at the G7, which Russia was expelled from after it first seized Ukrainian territory in 2014, but said the Kremlin wasn't ready for it.
10: The US Vice President J.D. Vance says the preliminary deal to end the war with Tehran includes the return of nuclear inspectors to Iran and the reopening of the Strait of Hormuz. Mr. Vance described the memorandum of understanding as very general. He said that specific terms were yet to be agreed. Israel's military says it's intercepted several projectiles launched by Hezbollah towards an area where the IDF are operating in southern Lebanon. Fighting between Israel and the Iran-backed group has continued despite the Iran-US deal. John Donison reports from Jerusalem.
12: It took less than 24 hours for the fragility of this ceasefire deal to become apparent. Overnight, Israel's military confirmed it had carried out strikes on what it called terrorists who approached its soldiers in southern Lebanon. Israel says four people were eliminated. Hezbollah said it had fired missiles and drones at Israeli forces in return. Iran has insisted Lebanon must be part of the agreement made with President Trump. Last night, Israel's Prime Minister Benjamin Netanyahu told reporters his forces would not withdraw from southern Lebanon and would maintain operational freedom.
10: Iran's World Cup coach says his team have been ordered to return to base camp in Mexico immediately after their opening game against New Zealand in Los Angeles. He described Iran as the most oppressed team in the tournament. They'd expected to remain in the US until Tuesday lunchtime to recover. Shaima Khalil was at the stadium.
13: Remember that Los Angeles is actually nicknamed Tarantulas because this is home to the biggest Iranian community outside of Iran, right? And many of them are angry at the team. And so they're up against that. But they're also up against what's happening at home and the fact that they cannot put a foot wrong. And they're also up against the U.S. authorities' visa issues and the fact that they play here and they're based in Mexico. And then you get closer and it gets more complicated because I've spoken to people inside the stadium who were cheering for the team, crying when the national anthem was played. But then they were telling me, look, we do not support the government, but we love this game and we love this team and we're here for our country, not the government.
10: World News from the BBC.
0: Good morning. Hope you're having a lovely start to your Tuesday. Stefan and Robin with you on The Breakfast Show. It's 4 minutes past eight. And we want to wish Jude a very happy 9th birthday. Hope you have an incredible day, Jude. Have a lovely one. This one goes out to you. I hear you're a fan.

0: Yeah, feel good song, isn't it? Shakira with Waka Waka on Radio Gibraltar this Tuesday morning, the official song of the 2010 World Cup in South Africa.
1: I feel like she's now become like World Cup royalty. Seriously, man.
0: Goes hand in hand with the World Cup, doesn't she, Shakira? That for Jude on his 9th birthday today. Hope you have a great one, Jude. And Marley Gray getting in touch as well during that song, saying up and dancing, absolutely loving it. Which is what it's all about. Good morning. As we mentioned, we've had a few messages of support for the 5 in 5 crew, which have already got underway this morning, the cycle part of their first day, their first half Ironman, getting underway at 6:15 this morning. Messages coming through from Graham, from Clive, from Jamie, all wanting to wish them the best. 90 kilometres cycling, 21.1 kilometers running and 2 kilometers swimming. They're doing that every single day for the next 5 days. And by the end of the challenge, they'll have completed a total of 450 kilometers of cycling, 105 kilometers of running and 10 kilometers of swimming, all within just 5 days. Very, very little time to rest and recover in between. It's simply incredible what they put their bodies through.
1: The thing is, this is now the how many times have they done this?
0: I think this is the third 5 in 5, no? So they've done like little other challenges in between.
1: Yeah, the third 5 in 5. Yeah. So like, in theory, we're accustomed to it. Like we know the score, but when you every time you say it,
0: yeah,
1: it still sort of twists the brain. Like those kilometers they'll be racking up over the next 5 days. It's absolutely bananas.
0: Yeah, it really is. I saw Charles Harrison posting on his socials yesterday, saying we're taking on this challenge to raise awareness, particularly for those who don't have the luxury of choosing when to stop. Every single day they get up and face their own challenges, continuing to fight and push forward without a break, regardless of how difficult things may be. We've chosen to push ourselves through this challenge, but throughout every kilometre, every stroke, every step, we'll be thinking of those who don't have that choice and whose strength and resilience inspire us every day. It's incredible, really. In the past, you've all been incredible, he goes on to say, with your support, encouragement and generosity, and we're hoping you'll continue to cheer us on throughout the week. Please be patient with us if you see us on the roads, and if and when you see us suffering, a few words of encouragement will go a long way, as opposed to hurling words of abuse. Just a reminder of being patient and respectful with them, because they're going to be on the roads, especially with the cycling element, as from 6:15. I mean, the 90 kilometers cycling does take a good while. Be running as well. So just basically to keep an eye out. I know some people can sometimes be in a bit of a rush in their cars and that kind of thing.
1: Yeah, that time of day as well.
0: Yeah, just keep it just wanting and
1: poquito compassion.
0: Yeah, exactly. Considering everything they're putting themselves through, and you know, putting their bodies through for this, all for charity, all for the GBC Open Day this year as well, which is
1: And in 5 days' time, we'll be at the finish line.
0: Yeah, we will actually.
1: Radio Gibraltar, looking forward to it, man.
0: We'll be doing a live road show from Casemates on Saturday for the finish of the 5 in 5.
1: Come down and say hello.
0: Yeah, definitely. There's going to be a good fun day. I know they've organised a good fun day there as well. So it should be a nice one on Saturday in the morning and just in the early parts of the afternoon in Casemates. So yeah, huge good luck to the 5 in 5 crew of Charles Harrison, Kieran Alvarez and Adrian Lopez, who have already got underway. And as usual, the support of the community they get truly is stunning as well. So I'm sure there's going to be loads of people who dip in and out here and there from some of those challenges. Jamie wanted to play out this one for them as a bit of motivation. It's Journey and Don't Stop Believing.

0: It's Journey, Don't Stop Believing. Heidi, big fan of that song. She's been in touch on WhatsApp saying, thanks for brightening my Tuesday with this one. She's dancing and singing. Just love this song, she says. Yeah, it's a good one, isn't it? And Bev also getting in touch on WhatsApp in the last few minutes saying she wants to wish good luck and all sorts of admiration to the guys doing the 5 and 5 challenge starting today, as we were just mentioning them a few minutes ago.
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2: Cuidado la multa. Street cleaning this morning from 10 till 12 at Glasses Estate Zone 2, Galpe Road at the top of Galpe Road, and Arengo's Block Car Park. So I know that's Glasses Estate Zone 2, the top of Galpe Road, and Arengo's Block Car Park. Street cleaning from 10 until 12. Street cleaning tomorrow on the south end of Grand Parade tomorrow morning, Cumberland Road as well, and Laguna Estate Zone 1. Thank me later. Down at the airport, 3 flights today. The first of those, the EasyJet from Gatwick. No cruise liners in port today. And down at the border, Stefan Borge, guess what? No queue at present.
0: Right now, this weekend, the Galentita Food Festival. It takes place for the first time, I believe, across 2 nights, Friday and Saturday, at the Lamport Ditch Car Park. I think it's fair to call it the premier foodie highlight of the summer on the Rock. And who better to speak to us all about it than the man who's been spearheading events, certainly for the last few years, I think from the very beginning, right? Good morning, Owen Smith.
2: Hi, Owen.
3: Good morning. How are you? Yeah, since the very beginning.

0: beginning back in 2007, so nearly 20
1: Wow.
0: years ago.
1: Wow. And how's it all shaping up for this year then, Owen?
0: Yeah, it's really going extremely well. We're very, very excited. Also a little bit nervous because, as you mentioned, this is the first time that the event will be over 2 nights. So that's a big change for us. But we've got an amazing selection of stalls, more than 24 stalls taking part this year, and also in a beautiful new location, which is in Lamport, which we think is going to work really, really well.
2: What was the thinking behind the switch to 2 days? Was it sort of just feedback from the public? Was it always the plan?
0: It's a combination of things, really, because actually the event has switched between Friday and Saturday over the last few years, trying to accommodate different sections of our community and also different ways that we're being pulled by the public and also by the people that operate the stalls. But the main reason really is because it's a huge amount of work to run a stall at Canandita, and it's a lot of work to come down and set it up for a few hours and for then it to be all over. So we spoke to all the stallholders, many of whom take part year after year, and we agreed that the time was right to try and move to 2 days to try and get more people to come to Canandita overall and to make all that work worthwhile. So that is why we're moving for 2 days. And I think it also will help people because it will give them the flexibility of coming on a Friday or a Saturday, or as we hope, they might come on both because the 2 nights are not going to be the same. There's going to be different food and there's going to be different things going on both nights.
1: Fair enough. Yeah, it looks like it's all shaping up to be another good one. Tell us about the change of location to Lamport.
0: Okay, so I mean, as you probably know, it's been hosted in the Piazza and at Campion Park and on the Boulevard for the last few years, which was a very, very beautiful venue and gave people the opportunity to sort of wander through the town and make and graze food and stuff, which was really, really nice. But we thought that the time was also right for a bit of a change on the venue front. I think this new venue gives us the opportunity to really establish a festival feel to the event, putting all the tents in one place, also giving us plenty of room to provide lots and lots of tables and chairs, because I think in the other venue we were a bit tight on space. And you know, there's nothing nicer than going to a food festival, grabbing a few dishes, sitting down with friends or people who are not yet your friends and sharing some food. And that's why we thought being able to provide loads more tables and chairs was so important. And we were seeking out a new venue in order to do that. And Lamport is, it really is a truly beautiful venue. When you're in that space, you can look up along the northern defences to the Moorish castle and up the rock, and it's really quite a unique spot, not often used for events in Gibraltar. So hopefully people will come along and discover it in a new way, other than just as a car park.
2: Oh, and I don't know how long it's been sort of considered to move to that location, but I remember for the Festival of Lights, the most recent Festival of Lights, where the queue dragged back the whole way through that car park, and so people just sort of stood there for what felt like hours. But I remember thinking then, I thought this would actually be a good place for like a big event like that, and then months later, this is announced. I'm looking forward to it.
0: I'm really, really glad that you've mentioned that because I think lots of people had exactly that experience. We've been thinking of moving it to Lamport actually since before we moved it to Piazza and Campion Park, and we've tried for the last few years, but we just couldn't make it work for a number of reasons, technically and also budget-wise and so on. But this year we've managed to take the step. We've got some amazing sponsors on board, Masbro and Eroski and GIB Telecom, who've helped us take the step, and of course with the support of Gibraltar Cultural Services and Visit Gibraltar. So we've all together managed to take the step, which is a big one for us, new venue and 2 days, and we're really, really looking forward to a fantastic weekend of food, fun, drink, dance, and spoken word.
1: Nice. Now, tell us about some of the food offerings in store then.
0: Well, there's a couple that have really caught my eye. I know every year we have a lot of people coming back year after year. We've got all the Gibraltar favourites, obviously Galandita, we've got Pinchitos, Moroccan food, Indian food. In the last few years, we've had an amazing representation from our Filipino community. But every year we get a couple of new ones. And this year, the two that have really caught my eye are a Jamaican stall and a Romanian stall. So I'm really looking forward to trying the food from there.
2: Romanian food, I mean, Elaborate, please.
0: One thing that we're doing is we're telling people, come down and find out what is there, because it's not just different dishes. We're doing a few things that I think are maybe a little bit more familiar, like our cheese and wine stall, which this year is curated by Jib Cheese Girl. It's the first time we've done it. And we're just saying to people, come down and find out what we have down there. Because we've put a real effort into making sure there's a diverse and interesting selection of food this year. And I think that people just need to take that step. Come down, find out what we have. Come with an empty belly.
1: Yep.
0: Be rest assured that you're more than likely be able to find somewhere to sit down. It's going to be a great couple of nights.
2: Oh, and a byproduct of any sort of successful festival, any successful event is big numbers. It means large queues. I know a lot of people are kind of icked by the large queues and they spend so much time just sitting around waiting. Do you think that it being over 2 days might help kind of like...
0: That's definitely part of our planning for this, that by spreading people over two nights, we're going to make it less of a rush, less of a packed out event, and something that was a little bit more tranquilo, you know. It will help people just get there, get to the front of the queue, do that in good time, and just make it a relaxing night out. You know, like you say, although sometimes queues can be a marker of success, as you know, as you experience an event, they're rarely something that you welcome. So that is part of the thinking behind spreading it over 2 days. We do hope we'll get more people overnight, overall, and we do hope that many people will come two nights, but it certainly gives you the opportunity to come one night or the other, and for the crowds to be spread across both nights.
1: Brilliant. I know so many people are going to be looking forward to this. I need to ask before you go, Owen, you mentioned when you were talking about some of the highlights of this two-day food festival, well, the food itself, the atmosphere, the music. Spoken word was one of the phrases you used. What does that mean? Tell us more about that,
0: well,
1: spoken word.
0: It's actually something that we've done at Galandita for a long, long time. We started more than 10 years ago having a spoken word stage. And it basically just means people performing without musical backing, speaking. It could be poetry, it could be rap, and it's just a different way of people expressing themselves. And of course, we have more conventional spoken word, which is two people on stage speaking to each other. Of course, at a food festival, they're talking about food. So that's what spoken word means.
1: Okay.
0: But it's also a way of, you know, celebrating Gibraltarian identity as well, and it's something that we're quite proud that we kind of pioneered this more than 10 years ago, doing it with people like Jonathan Dewema and so on.
1: Yeah, definitely. That's going to be something to look forward to. There are going to be many things to look forward to, it sounds like, at this year's Galandita Food Festival, taking place across 2 days, across two nights, this coming Friday, June the 19th, and Saturday, the 20th of June, at Lamport Ditch Car Park. I believe I'm right in saying, Owen, when doors open at 7 each evening, yeah?
0: Doors open at 7. There's lots going on. You can find our map of the festival at galandita.gi, and also the What's On program, as well as a list of all the food stalls and so on. So you can go along there, download that plan, and we look forward to welcoming you through the door.
1: Brilliant. Looking forward to it. Owen Smith, thank you so much. Hope it goes well.
0: Thank you very much.
2: Thanks,
0: Take care.
2: Owen.
0: Have a good day. Bye.
1: 8:25. Brain Teaser on the way after this one.

0: It's Jimin, it's Who on Radio Gibraltar, Tuesday morning, 28 minutes past 8. Today, the 16th of June, is actually Bloomsday. You know much about Bloomsday?
1: We cover it every year.
0: Yeah.
1: But don't ask me if I know much about Bloomsday.
0: Last year was the first one here in Jib. There was the first one in La Línea back in 2022. And this year, you may have heard Rebecca Calderon and Patrick Sacarella talking about it in the last few days. They're doing a bit of a collaboration between La Línea and Gibraltar this year. Bloomsday, essentially, it's all based on Ulysses, the James Joyce novel, which all happens on one day, June the 16th. And within that novel, there's a Janita, Molly Bloom. The Janita. The Molly Bloom statue in Alameda Gardens.
1: Hence you might the see pub there. In La Línea.
0: Yes, exactly. And as a result, there's lots of references within the novel to places in Gib, Alameda Gardens, walks down Irish Town, lots of other references as well. So Bloomsday, something which is celebrated quite an extent in Ireland, but also in the last couple of years, and looks like something that's set to continue here in Gib as well as a result of Gibraltar being referenced in James Joyce's novel. But anyway, using that a bit of inspiration for this morning's brain teaser, we're just talking about Molly Bloom, the Janita in that novel. But who is the most iconic female book character of all time?
1: We've gone there. Wow.
0: This is a poll of 300,000 book lovers online who were asked, who is the most iconic female character in all of literature ever?
1: Carrie's got to be up there.
0: 266-200, studio at Radio Gibraltar. Carrie from the Stephen King novel, you mean?
1: Carrie from Carrie,
0: quite literally. No, not in the top 20.
1: What?
0: Not in the top 20.
1: No, come on.
0: I can tell you, Dorothy Gale from The Wonderful Wizard of Oz in ninth. So there you go.
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1: It's just gone 8:30. I'm Robin Shepherd-Capurro. Fabian Picardo has used his final address to the United Nations Special Committee on Decolonization as Chief Minister to tell its members that Gibraltar will never give up its right to self-determination. Speaking before the Committee of 24 in New York, Mr. Picardo said Gibraltar had been listed as a non-self-governing territory for 80 years since 1946 and that Gibraltarians had first appeared before the committee in 1963. He said more than six decades later, Gibraltar was still asking the committee to act. He said future generations of Gibraltarians would continue to appear before the committee year after year, decade after decade, if necessary, until Gibraltar was removed from the list of non-self-governing territories.
6: I do not come here today in anger. I come here in hope, because something historic has happened since I last addressed you. The United Kingdom and the European Union have now concluded a treaty in respect of Gibraltar, a treaty negotiated at the request of the people of Gibraltar and by the government of Gibraltar. It is a treaty that will sweep away the physical barriers of a bygone era. It delivers fluidity for the hundreds of thousands of human beings, Gibraltarians and Spaniards alike, whose loves, lives, and livelihoods cross that frontier. A better modus vivendi between neighbours who share a future. And it does so while leaving sovereignty aside and untouched. And it does so while leaving self-determination entirely uncompromised.
1: Spain has told the United Nations Special Committee on Decolonization that Gibraltar remains a colonial situation which disrupts its territorial integrity. Addressing the Committee of 24 in New York, Spain's permanent representative to the United Nations, Héctor José Gómez Hernández, said the principle of territorial integrity was enshrined in the United Nations Charter and remained central to Spain's position on Gibraltar. Mr. Gómez Hernández said Gibraltar had been drawn into a complicated legal situation by Brexit, but said Spain had done everything possible to mitigate its effects on the surrounding area. However, he urged the United Kingdom to return to bilateral negotiations with Spain on sovereignty, saying this was in keeping with the principles and spirit of the United Nations Charter.
7: Heed the appeal made by the UN to Spain and the UK, that is to hold discussions on the question of the Gibraltar with the goal of, in the spirit of the Brussels Declaration, heeding the interests of the people of Gibraltar and with the goal of leading to a negotiated and definitive solution to the dispute in light of the relevant resolutions of the General Assembly and the applicable principles thereof and the principles and spirit of the UN Charter. Let us recall other appeals issued, for example, in Resolution 2070 of 1965, we wish to recall that the agreement between the EU and the parties on Gibraltar is designed to mitigate the impacts of the colonial situation. Thank you.
1: The Self-Determination for Gibraltar group told the UN that Gibraltar is not a relic of the past, but a modern, self-governing territory with its own institutions, laws, and democratic voice. Addressing the committee, SDGG Chair Richard Buttigieg said the new treaty agreement on Gibraltar expressly recognised the ROC's jurisdictional authority, including its laws and administration.
8: If Gibraltar governs itself, regulates itself, sustains itself, and is treated in international agreement as a distinct and capable jurisdiction, on what principled basis can it still be described as a colony? That is not an emotional question, but a deeply human one for us, because behind every article of this agreement are the people of Gibraltar, our families, our histories, and our future.
1: Smartphone-free childhood Gibraltar has welcomed plans by the UK government to ban social media platforms from offering services to under-16s. The proposed legislation, announced by Prime Minister Keir Starmer and Technology Secretary Liz Kendall, is expected to be introduced to Parliament before Christmas, with protections coming into force in spring 2027. The measures would apply to platforms including Snapchat, TikTok, Instagram and Facebook. Selwyn Figueras of the local group hopes Gibraltar will consider introducing similar protections, building on its existing school mobile phone ban, to support healthier childhoods in the digital age.
9: This is the result of a consultation that has proved that this issue is no longer controversial in the UK, because 9 out of 10 parents want to see a social media ban imposed on tech companies in respect of children under the age of 16. That, I think, is the key takeaway, as well as the idea that the enforcement story has to be stronger than it has been in Australia, which means that the ban will likely need to go further than the Australian ban in certain respects. And certainly for smartphone-free childhood Gibraltar, this is very encouraging, and we will now continue our campaign to try and drive adoption in Gibraltar as soon as possible after the UK's implementation in spring next year.
1: The Royal Life Saving Society Gibraltar will mark Drowning Prevention Week from the 16th to the 19th of June, aimed at educating children and teenagers about staying safe around water ahead of the summer holidays. Megan Stringer reports.
10: With the bathing season already underway, the campaign seeks to raise awareness of the four key messages in the Water Safety Code to help prevent drownings. Posters outlining the guidance have been distributed to schools across Gibraltar. The code encourages people to stop and think by assessing their surroundings and paying attention to safety advice and warning signs. It also promotes staying together, advising swimmers to be accompanied by friends or family and to choose lifeguarded locations. In emergencies, the public is reminded to call 999 and ask for the police rather than entering the water to attempt a rescue. The final message is to float. Anyone who falls into the water or becomes tired should float on their back, stay calm and call for help.
1: And the Gibraltar Sports and Leisure Authority's Summer Sports and Leisure Programme will run from Monday the 6th of July until Friday the 28th of August, offering a wide range of sporting, cultural and recreational activities for children and young people throughout the summer. With the details, this is Michael Beltran.
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1: Looking good today, bright and sunny with highs of 27. It's currently 19 degrees.
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1: Madonna and Sabrina Carpenter with that collaboration is Bring Your Love on Radio Gibraltar, 13 minutes to 9. This morning's brain teaser, using today, Bloomsday, as inspiration to discuss the most iconic female characters in all of literature. Who do you think made this top 20 list? Molly Bloom, by the way, in Ulysses in 16th spot. We did mention before going into the news, Dorothy Gale from The Wonderful Wizard of Oz was in 9th. What are some of the ones that spring to your mind? We have had quite a few guesses. We'll go through some of those very shortly. What's, I don't know, the first one that comes to mind?
2: I've not read the series, but what about from The Hunger Games, Katniss Everdeen?
1: Katniss Everdeen in 7th spot. Yep, Katniss Everdeen was in the top 10 from The Hunger Games. Dennis has gone for Elizabeth Bennet. We've got Katia mentioned Hermione Granger from Harry Potter series of
2: she
1: books,
2: won't be
1: of course.
2: Top, though.
1: Hermione was in 3rd. Hermione
2: really?
1: Granger
2: okay.
1: in 3rd. Harry Potter, yep. Eloise, a few guesses. Alice from Alice's Adventures in Wonderland. Jane Eyre, she mentions as well. Elizabeth Bennet. Good morning. Andrew also mentions Alice from Alice's Adventures in Wonderland, as does Duncan. Good morning to you, with Jane Eyre also getting a mention from Duncan. By the way, Jane Eyre in 4th, one position below Hermione Granger. Alice from Alice's Adventures in Wonderland in 2nd. So we're getting there, slowly but surely. 2nd spot, Alice from Alice in Wonderland. Anne Shirley from Anne of Green Gables was in 5th. We had Jo March from Little Women in 6th. Good morning to Priscilla, who's got a couple of guesses as well. Matilda was her guess, which is a good one, yeah. And Joshua has a few guesses as well, including the top answer, by the way. Matilda Wormwood in 18th.
2: Yeah.
1: Matilda's a great character, isn't she? In top spot, which, again, been mentioned by a couple this morning. Not too many, but by a couple. Elizabeth Bennet from Pride and Prejudice, voted from by 300,000 book lovers online as the most iconic female character of all time. Pride and Prejudice, of course, written by Jane Austen. I think
2: Lizzie B.
1: She was just about 20 years old when she wrote Pride and Prejudice, 1813.
2: Really?
1: It was published, yeah. And of course, that's a book that, when was it? It was a good few years ago when that was released as a film, no? Yeah, 2005, with a Colin Firth and
2: Keira Knightley. Have you seen the film?
1: I haven't actually seen the film,
2: no. I need to see the film, man.
1: Yeah.
2: It's, yeah.
1: Yeah. So there we go. Have you read Pride and Prejudice? What do you reckon? Elizabeth Bennet voted the most iconic female book character of all time. Would you agree? 10 to 9. By the way, if you watched Wuthering Heights, it was early this year, wasn't it? Came out in cinemas. Catherine Earnshaw was played by Margot Robbie, wasn't she, in the film? In 14th spot. Right now, Katrina on the Waves is Walking on Sunshine.

0: Katrina and the Waves, it's Walking on Sunshine Radio Gibraltar on a Tuesday morning. Hope you're having a great start to your day, fresh off the back of the long weekend, the King's Birthday celebrations. How was your long weekend? Hope you had a good one. It's 6 minutes to nine.
1: Picardo's farewell message to UN focuses on self-determination and post-treaty friendship with Spain. That's the headline of today's Gibraltar Chronicle. Similarly, Spain says treaty will bring peaceful coexistence while preserving sovereignty positions. Elsewhere, five Gibraltar recipients in King's Birthday Honours list. UK move to ban social media for under-16s welcomed in Gibraltar. And live evidence closes as Busto trial enters final stage. And there's also a piece inside the paper on five half Ironmans in 5 days. Challenge starts today in what has been talked about as the last dance for the five and five group.
0: Yeah, incredible stuff. We were just mentioning them a little earlier on in the show. What a trio. Inspirational, truly inspirational. They began the cycle part of their first half Ironman early this morning at 6:15. I believe their run starts at 10:30 and the swim at 1:30.
1: Tired just thinking about it, man.
0: Yeah, I know. It's crazy, isn't it? It really is. A huge good luck to them. In the UK press, several of Tuesday's papers lead on Sir Keir Starmer's plan to ban social media for under-16s, which was announced yesterday. The Guardian says social media firms have hit back at the Prime Minister, noting that Facebook and Instagram, YouTube and Snapchat, all those four, are among those criticising the move. The Times looks at some of the specifics, reporting that children will be barred from live streaming, while the government is considering a ban on infinite scrolling and a curfew on nighttime use for 16 and 17-year-olds. The paper adds that ministers have insisted enforcement will be tougher in the UK than in Australia, where reports the majority of children are still accessing the banned apps. So that's something which I've heard a lot of people talking about now, that it might be easy to kind of like bypass these restrictions. I was listening on yesterday at some point, I can't remember when, but BBC 5 Live on the radio, they were having this discussion and they were encouraging phone calls, obviously. And a girl, I think she was now 17 or 18, from Tasmania called in, from Tasmania, Australia. And she was saying how at the time of the ban, she was 16, so she kind of just bypassed it. Mm-hmm. But she had friends who were 15 and 14 and that kind of thing. And all of her friends, literally all of her friends in her friends group, they simply bypassed it. It wasn't
1: really,
0: it wasn't an issue for them. Yeah. So I suppose that'll be
1: simple
0: something.
1: As that.
0: Yeah, apparently. That's what she was saying.
1: But at least the ball is now rolling in that sense. I think most people will agree it's a good thing overall. And even if there are in the earlier stages, they are finding loopholes and ways through. Hopefully at least it's the start, and maybe in the not too distant future they will have tightened up controls.
0: Yeah.
1: Just as a concerned parent here.
0: Yeah. Let us know what you think. It would be interesting to hear your thoughts. 266-200, studio at radiogibraltar.gi. There's going to be more discussion on Gibraltar today a little later. Selwyn Figueras will be in the studio with Kellyanne Borge between 1 and 2. There's more on that social media ban on the Telegraph, on the Metro as well. And on the front of the Daily Star, they report on England's upcoming World Cup campaign. It reports that the partners of England footballers can't stay overnight with the players, and they've got their own headquarters 1,400 miles away. Clean sheets is a headline there. Or maybe the opposite of that.
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8: From the GBC newsroom at 9. The Chief Minister has told the United Nations that Gibraltar will never give up its right to self-determination. In his final address to the Committee of 24 as Chief Minister, Fabian Picardo called for Gibraltar's removal from the UN list of non-self-governing territories. He said future generations would continue pressing their case until that goal is achieved. Spain has told the United Nations that Gibraltar remains a colonial situation affecting its territorial integrity. Addressing the committee, Spain's representative said the UK-EU agreement safeguards each side's position on sovereignty while protecting regional prosperity. And the Self-Determination for Gibraltar Group has told the United Nations that Gibraltar is a modern, self-governing territory with its own democratic institutions. Your weather looking good today, bright and sunny, highs of 27. That's the latest. I'm Robin Shepherd-Capurra.
9: BBC News with Emily Thomas. European leaders at the G7 summit are expected to urge President Trump to pressure Russia into accepting a peace deal on Ukraine's terms rather than accept concessions to Moscow. Chris Mason is in Evia.
10: I think an element of the argument you will hear from European leaders, not least Keir Starmer, is trying to keep President Trump's mind on the situation in Ukraine and trying to squeeze Russia further. This morning we should get some more details about this UK sanctions package, in particular liquefied natural gas being shipped around the world, effectively propping up Russia's war effort. Plus this plan to help with Ukraine's energy industry, and in particular its nuclear power plants. They are a legacy of the Soviet era. Clearly they need fuel. Enriched uranium will be provided by the UK, running to a value of a couple of £100 million for the next couple of years.
9: The G7 leaders are also expected to urge President Trump to avoid a superficial peace deal to end the war with Iran. Vice President J.D. Vance says the memorandum of understanding includes the return of nuclear inspectors to Iran and the reopening of the Strait of Hormuz. Israel's military says it's carried out strikes on militants who approached its soldiers in southern Lebanon. The IDF says 4 people were killed. John Donison reports from Jerusalem.
11: It took less than 24 hours for the fragility of this ceasefire deal to become apparent. Overnight, Israel's military confirmed it had carried out strikes on what it called terrorists who approached its soldiers in southern Lebanon. Israel says 4 people were eliminated. Hezbollah said it had fired missiles and drones at Israeli forces in return. Iran has insisted Lebanon must be part of the agreement made with President Trump. Last night, Israel's Prime Minister Benjamin Netanyahu told reporters his forces would not withdraw from southern Lebanon and would maintain operational freedom.
9: At the World Cup, hundreds have demonstrated against the Iranian government outside the LA stadium where the national team were playing. Shaima Khalil was there.
12: Los Angeles is actually nicknamed Tarantulas because this is home to the biggest Iranian community outside of Iran. And many of them are angry at the team. And so they're up against that. But they're also up against what's happening at home and the fact that they cannot put a foot wrong. And they're also up against the U.S. authorities' visa issues and the fact that they play here and they're based in Mexico. And then you get closer and it gets more complicated because I've spoken to people inside the stadium who were cheering for the team, crying when the national anthem was played. But then they were telling me, look, we do not support the government, but we love this game and we love this team and we're here for our country, not the government.
9: This is the latest world news from the BBC.
0: Good morning. Hope you're having a great start to your Tuesday. It's 4 minutes past nine. Stefan and Robin with you on The Breakfast Show. Still to come, some fact or fiction. £30 at SEPSA up for grabs there. We've got music from Olivia Rodrigo right now. She's all the rage on TikTok. It's Zara Larsson.

0: Olivia Rodrigo, Drop Dead on Radio Gibraltar, Tuesday morning, 11 minutes past nine. What was it, around about an hour ago or so, we were speaking to organiser of this year's Calentita Food Festival, which for the first time ever is a two-day event happening this coming weekend. We were speaking to Owen Smith. It looks like it's going to be a good one. By the way, live on GBC television at 9 o'clock on Friday. Robin, you're going to be involved, aren't you? Because there's going to be a special Calentita programme.
1: That's right. Me and the lovely Andrea Olivares will be down there in the thick of it. Hopefully trying some bits and bobs along the way.
0: Yeah, exactly.
1: What, I mean, just steering the ship.
0: Yeah, you're no stranger to the Calentita Food Festival, of course. What are some of the stalls that you enjoy every year?
1: I love the chicken pastela from the Moroccan one. The Filipino one's good. The local ones are good as well. I had last year, what was it I had from the local one, which I'd never tried before? Estaba buenísimo. I forget now. Mm. Looking forward to the new one as well. As soon as he mentioned it, I thought Romanian.
0: Interesting, huh?
1: Owen Smith mentioned a new... Yeah. He mentioned two new ones. No, Romanian and... ¿Cuál era el otro?
0: I don't know. We'll have to
1: Romanian and something else. Yeah. But I was like,

0: But I just mean, like, eventually you get full, no? After like 3 or 4 stalls, I'm getting full.
1: Yeah, you've got to be really, really sort of tactical.
0: Yeah,
1: you've
0: so gotta, that's over like, 2 nights you can attack different number of stalls, yes, as a result.
1: Yeah, I think that's a big one as yeah. well, because your stomach capacity just doesn't suddenly change no, for the weekend. You know what I mean? Mm. It's still the same. So you do have to be really tactical and okay. Like, this chicken pastella looks really good, but am I gonna take up yeah. half of my stomach with one pastella? No.
0: Yeah.
1: Have
0: yeah,
1: a couple
0: exactly.
1: of bites.
0: Yeah.
1: Share it with the missus.
0: Yeah. Yeah. Let us know what you're looking forward to the most this year's Galentita Food Festival. A 2-day event happening across Friday and Saturday.
1: The Macaroons won it last year, no? Didn't they win the judge's choice?
0: Did they?
1: Yeah, I think the Macaroons won it last year.
0: The Macaroons are good, aren't they? Perhaps Saturday. I mean, I say it would be a good way of celebrating for the 5 and 5 crew, but maybe they'll be too shattered to go to Galentita on a Saturday after 5 half Ironmans in 5 days. But Saturday is when it will all come to an end for them. And we're going to be there live at Casemates as from 11 o'clock on Saturday morning for that live roadshow.
1: Yes.
0: To ring them in style, no? Because they truly deserve it. It really is remarkable what they continue to do. It really, really is. They started this morning at 6:15, the cycle. We'll be keeping you updated throughout the week. And on Saturday for the final, the fifth of the 5 and 5 days, 5 half Ironmans in 5 days, for the final day, we'll be there in Casemates as from 11 until 2. And we were speaking to Charles and the guys last week, Kieran and Adrian, and they reckon they, all things considered, they should be finishing that run at about 1:30. So we should be just catching the back end of them completing it, which, as you can imagine, is going to be an incredibly emotional moment.
1: Mate, they better do it by 1:30 because we've got places to be.
0: We'll have to go into the totally yeah. 90s, isn't it? Years and years, if you're over me, it's 9:15. Huge good luck to the 5 and 5 crew, who are currently still cycling, I believe.

0: It's Sigrid, it's Mira, Radio Gibraltar on a Tuesday morning, 20 past nine. Still plenty to come on the show, including a bit of fact or fiction. We'll be discussing that social media under 16 ban in the UK and the response of one student in particular who was interviewed by the BBC, and a 40-year-old goalkeeper from Cape Verde who's increased his follower count quite substantially after yesterday's game.
1: Breakfast on Radio Gibraltar with Yumi, connecting you to a better life.
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0: It's Noah Kahan, it's Doors Radio Gibraltar, 27 minutes past nine. It's Tuesday morning, a little late on Gibraltar today. Selwyn Figueras will be in the studio with Kellyanne Borge discussing that UK under 16 social media ban, which Sir Keir Starmer, pretty much announced yesterday, doesn't he? Kind of confirmed yesterday. There have been talks about it for a while, and kind of confirmed that this is going to be happening. Graham has since been in touch, saying he's not too sure about it. He reckons it could potentially make things worse. He reckons that it's going to be easy to bypass, just as it has been in Australia. It's going to be difficult to police. I mean, I don't know how the ins and outs of how all that's going to work. But he directed me to this. This is quite an interesting one. Ian Russell. I don't know if you've heard of the Molly Rose Foundation. Now, Molly Rose Russell, she tragically died after viewing harmful online content. And Ian Russell, her father, strongly opposes the blanket social media ban, which is an interesting one. He's criticized the ban as a sledgehammer technique and a rushed political move. He argues that bans force kids onto unregulated platforms and will leave parents with a false sense of safety. And apparently, according to research from the Molly Rose Foundation, showed that under similar bans in Australia, 70% of children found it easy to bypass restrictions. And they argue the government should focus on safety by design, turning off things like infinite scroll, stopping addictive autoplay, actively removing engagement-based algorithms rather than a blanket ban. And this is where as we mentioned, it's a nuanced debate, no? Because in theory, it sounds great. Parents, like you were saying before, like 9 out of 10 parents would support something like this. And in theory, yeah, but maybe there's more to it than maybe.
1: Yeah, interesting to get that guy's take.
0: Yeah.
1: Sort of opposing it just because for him,
0: exactly,
1: the poor guy, yeah, for whom it's so close to his heart, you know.
0: Yeah, yeah, exactly.
1: So that's an interesting take, and it's a great debate, la verdad. And hopefully in years, if not decades to come, we'll look back and think and you know, see it as just teething issues at the start of what was a good move. Eventually, a global move. It looks as though just eventually every country will kind of get there. We were talking 6 months ago about Australia, not being the sort of the trailblazers. I think then Denmark and France followed in some order. Now the UK as well. Yeah, it's an interesting one, especially when you outlaw something, does that create a black market beneath kind of thing? And
0: yeah, there's more to it, I suppose.
1: And loopholes and all the rest of it.
0: It'll be interesting to
1: hear. Kids are savvy these days in tech, you know.
0: It'll be interesting to hear. So
1: if there's not a loophole, they'll create one.
0: Yeah. So we'll forget us his take on that a little later on Gibraltar today. Unsurprisingly, obviously, it was all over the news yesterday. The BBC actually went to one school in the UK, and this response went viral in a classroom in the UK yesterday.
2: And let's just come over to you, Isabella. Tell me how you felt when you heard the Prime Minister say no more social media for you.
3: I didn't think it would actually happen. I kind of believed that he'd chicken out of it and give it more time or more consideration, but he seems pretty sure of it, and I'm not sure if I agree with him.
2: I mean, I think it's worth reminding people, earlier we looked at screen time. What was your screen time over the weekend?
3: 9 hours.
2: 9 hours. So suddenly you're going to have a lot more time to fill. And what will you do?
3: Stare at a wall.
0: Stare at a wall.
1: Yeah. Look, give her credit. She would have said that tongue in cheek.
0: Yeah,
1: or,
0: of course.
1: Or we hope. But like it's okay to be bored, man. Like we had to find things to do when we were that age. Like, suddenly you haven't got this constant gratification, this constant entertainment device in your hand at all times. Boo-hoo. Find something to do. Seriously, get out.
0: Play cops and robbers.
1: Get out. Stop staring at the wall and get out and find something to do for some of those 9 extra hours that you have. Seriously.
0: No, to be fair, it can only benefit you, I suppose, and also kind of get out more and just enjoy things a little bit more from a...
1: Yeah.
0: Yeah, like... I mean, I suppose maybe in many ways we would have been the last generation. I'm sure there's people who are tuned into the radio that are maybe were brought up in the 70s and the 80s here in Jib, and we'll reminisce in those days of nostalgia and the Batio games and the atmosphere,
1: yes,
0: and all that. In the 90s, we were still, the internet was kind of just starting off, but still we were still running about playing football in the pitch and regatta and all those kind of things, was great.
1: No 9-10-year-old needs their own Instagram account, man. Come on.
0: Let us know what you
1: think about it from the point of view of the parent. It's concerning, at least, if not terrifying. All that could go wrong.
0: Let us know what you think this morning. 266-200, studio at radiogibraltar.gi. Like I said, it's a conversation that will continue on Gibraltar Today a little later. Right now, here's Guy Valerino, some great local music with City Walls. We've got Chapel Roan on the way too.

0: Guy Valerino, City Walls on Radio Gibraltar. Good morning, Michael, who's been in touch. He says, I don't disagree with the ban. I have seven-year-old twins and YouTube is a big part of their downtime, which they enjoy, but I feel it can be dangerous. We as parents will police that, of course, but I fear with older kids, it will be more difficult to do so. On another note, I feel that Sir Keir is a weak leader and this is something to try to help his popularity with the voters, is what Michael reckons. That's his take, perhaps, on that ban that we've been discussing. We'll be talking about that 40-year-old goalkeeper very soon. Vozinha?
1: He's on Instagram.
0: Yeah, he is. His follower count skyrocketed after yesterday.

0: Chaperone, Good Luck Babe on Radio Gibraltar, 20 to 10. Have you been watching the World Cup? Difficult with some of the kickoff times, I know. How are the teams that maybe you got in your sweepstake doing? Anyone who got Cape Verde will be happy. I mean, look, they're not going to win the whole thing. But what a result. What an incredible result. That's got to be go down as one of the greatest upsets. I know it wasn't a win, but still, even as a draw, one of the greatest upsets, one of the greatest scorelines in World Cup history. One of the favourites, Spain, up against one of the minnows, Cape Verde, who, let's be honest, wouldn't be there if this wasn't a 48-team
1: tournament. No, exactly, yeah.
0: And they managed to hold them off all game. 0-0 draw. Their 40-year-old keeper, Vozinha, the oldest goalkeeper in World Cup history to keep a clean sheet now. He's gone from 50,000 followers on social media to 3.1 million and counting. Everyone's in love with this guy. It's incredible. It's an incredible story. It's an incredible story.
1: Wild. It was save after save after save.
0: I know, it was brilliant. And they defended really, because, I mean, you've seen some of the minnows before. For example, the night before Germany against Curaçao. And again, such a great story for Curaçao to get there and score their goal. Dick Advocaat in tears, some of the players in tears. It was so great. But it was 7-1 in the end. Now, they found it very difficult to hold off a rampant Germany. Yesterday, Cape Verde, they defended as a unit. They defended so solidly, and Spain found it extremely difficult to find any pockets of space.
1: It's a bit
0: really
1: corny, but it felt like that could have gone on all night and would have just stayed the same, you know?
0: Mm. Yeah, they
1: eventually Spain would have scored.
0: They would have
1: gone on all night, but you know,
0: probably yeah. But look, what a result, 0-0 in the end.
1: Yeah,
0: and as far as 0-0 goes, it really was an entertaining one. Not just because you just didn't know what was going to happen next. I know you were hoping naturally as wanting an underdog to do well. I mean, forget the fact that it's Spain or anything. You were just hoping that they would hang on because you knew those scenes at the end would be so beautiful to watch, and it really was. The players in tears, the fans, it was just that's what football's all about sometimes, not really.
1: Yeah, we've got a little something actually from this was the goalkeeper himself after the match, when he realized he'd gained 1.5 million followers after that Spain game.
2: 50 mil, 40 e poucos mil.
3: 50 mil. Você tem ideia de quantos você tem agora?
2: Falaram que acho que tem meio milhão, mas não sei.
3: Não, não.
2: O meu Instagram não fica bloqueado.
3: Não, você não tem meio milhão.
1: He can't believe his eyes. I mean, that's in Portuguese, but...
2: 13, isso é louco, isso é louco.
3: Brasil. 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Que partida, cara. 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
1: Zé louco, zé louco.
0: And Duncan's just been in touch with a screenshot of his current Instagram. 5.8 million now. 5.8 million.
1: Duncan's got 5.8 now.
0: No, Vozinha's got 5.8 million now. so it keeps on rising after yesterday's game. Spain 0, Cape Verde 0. What did you make of it? 16 minutes to 10. By the way, the Scots have been having loads of fun, haven't they, in Boston? They've been really... I think they've just like kind of made themselves at home, and the people in Boston just love them. Now, there's been so many like good feel-good stories from the Scots there, and just the people taking them in.
1: The World Cup hits different whilst Scotland and its fans are around.
0: Yeah, they beat Haiti, their first World Cup victory. I think it was in 36 years.
1: And listening to Flower of Scotland pre-match. Yeah. That like goosebumps. That is proper goosebumps.
0: Too.
1: I've not got an ounce of Scottish in me, but like that is goosebumps.
0: I think they've won so far. Maybe a bit biased, but I think they've won the National Anthem World Cup
1: for
0: so
1: sure.
0: Far. Now that was a proper spine tingling moment. Meek on the way with Fabulous.
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0: the deeper it hurts, more vivid and worse what I feel I deserve. 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
2: Fact or fiction?
1: £30 at Seb's are up for grabs this morning. We're going with a FIFA World Cup fact or fiction. Here we go. Three statements, two of them true, one of them false. You need to figure out which the false one is. A Cameroon player was once yellow carded by the referee for signing autographs mid-match. Brazil are the only team in history to have played at every single World Cup since the very first one. Or no goalkeeper has ever scored at a FIFA World Cup. Those three statements one more time. A Cameroon player was once yellow carded by the referee for signing autographs mid-match. Brazil are the only team in history to have played at every single World Cup since it started. Or no goalkeeper has ever scored at a FIFA World Cup. By the way, penalty shootouts and own goals don't count. No goalkeeper has ever scored in normal time or extra time into the opposition's net at a World Cup. 200-66-200, studio@radiogibraltar.gi to get involved. £30 at Seb's up for grabs. Which do you think is false?

0: Gabrielle with Dreams. It's Radio Gibraltar, 6 minutes to ten. We've just had a FIFA World Cup fact or fiction. Which did you think was the false one, Robin?
1: Pretty sure Brazil is the only nation to have never not qualified for the World Cup. I mean, the Cameroonian one, I really want it to be true, but during a match is absolutely wild. Yeah. Like, that is wild. And then the third one was...
0: No goalkeeper has ever scored at the World Cup.
1: In what? Nearly 100 years of World Cups? I'm going to say a goalkeeper has scored before.
0: So you think that's a false one?
1: Yeah.
0: Yeah. Okay, let's go. Let's go to the phone lines. Let's go. Let's give today's potential winner a call, as a random name generator has chosen, and see what he thinks, if Jose is up and willing and available to answer right now. It's always a bit of a risk when you do this, isn't it? But that's what live radio is all about, isn't it?
1: Go on, lad.
2: Hello.
0: There he is. It's Jose. Good morning.
2: Hey, morning.
0: Morning. You're live on Radio Gibraltar. I hope you're available right now. I know you got in touch on the app. But you left your phone number, so I thought I'd give you a call, Jose, just to let you know that if you answer this correctly right here, right now, you're winning £30 at SEPSA.
2: Okay.
0: Which was the false one for you?
2: The first one.
0: Cameroon. The Cameroon player.
2: Yeah. Yes.
0: That is correct, Jose. Well done.
2: Thank you.
0: That £30 at SEPSA is yours. That has never happened. I know, Robin, it would have been nice if it had happened. But no Cameroon player was yellow carded mid-match for signing autographs.
1: Thought maybe during one of those hydration breaks.
0: Yeah, exactly, yeah. But that has happened before, you know, quite recently. Chris Wood, Nottingham Forest striker. Wow. Between New Zealand and Fiji in their match, he was being substituted. He walked off the pitch, he was being changed. And he went straight into the crowd to sign autographs and take selfies. And the referee went up to him and gave him a yellow card.
1: Booked him, but he'd already left the pitch.
0: Yeah, but you can book players who are like on the bench, for example. No,
1: but how is he impacting play?
0: That was harsh. I think game's gone. Game's absolutely gone.
1: What, as in one of those modern substitutions where you got to walk around the pitch as opposed to kind of
0: signing autographs, taking selfies.
1: Come on, ref. Book the ref.
0: Yeah. Jose, what have you made of the World Cup so far?
2: Well, I don't like football, so I'm not watching.
0: No, okay. Have you got like a sweepstake or anything going?
2: No.
0: No? Okay, next question. Who do you think is going to win? I know you don't like football, but just give us a team.
1: Cabo Verde.
2: Scotland.
0: There he goes. He's going for Scotland. If Scotland win, that would be huge. That would be huge. Imagine bananas. That England 60 years of hurt or whatever, and Scotland come in and win the World Cup. That would be massive. Jose, thank you so much. You are today's winner. Well done. Hope you enjoy that.
2: £30
0: at SEPSA.
2: Thank you. Thanks.
0: Take care. Have a good day.
2: Bye.
0: And you were saying before, just off air, Robin, how the loudest national anthem ever?
1: So that the rendition of Flower of Scotland in their most recent game, or their first game against Haiti, that was recorded at, I think, 130-ish decibels. Wow. That is the loudest noise ever recorded at a World Cup match.
0: By the way, just to clarify that last one, yes, no goalkeeper has ever scored at a FIFA World Cup in normal time, and own goals don't count either. Remember Jose Luis Chilavert, Paraguay goalkeeper? He took free kicks for Paraguay at the 98 and 2002 World Cups, hit the post with one but never scored.
1: Chilavert. Yeah, he was close. Remember him?
0: Yeah. And Brazil are the only team in history to have played every single World Cup from 1930 onwards, all 23 tournaments. By the way, you think eventually a goalkeeper will score coming up for a late corner or something in that kind of douche. It'll happen one day, maybe even in the next month.
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1: From the GBC newsroom at 10. Fabian Picardo has used his final appearance before the UN Committee of 24 as Chief Minister to reaffirm Gibraltar's right to self-determination. He urged the committee to recommend Gibraltar's delisting and argued that the UK-EU treaty does not compromise sovereignty. Spain has reiterated that Gibraltar represents an unresolved issue of territorial integrity. Its ambassador to the United Nations argued that sovereignty discussions should continue between Spain and the UK. He added that the Gibraltar Treaty protects existing positions while supporting prosperity on both sides of the frontier. And the GSLA's Summer Sports and Leisure Programme will run from Monday the 6th of July until Friday the 28th of August, offering a wide range of sporting, cultural and recreational activities. Your weather looking good today, bright and sunny, highs of 27. That's the latest. I'm Robin Shepherd-Capurra.
7: BBC News with Emily Thomas. European leaders are expected to try to persuade Donald Trump to rethink his strategy on the war in Ukraine at the G7 summit in France. As part of efforts to continue supporting Ukraine, Britain is to supply it with enriched uranium for its nuclear power stations. James Waterhouse is in Evian.
8: Against the calm waters of Lake Geneva, fierce diplomacy is taking place. European leaders will again try to remind Donald Trump of what they see as the importance of pushing Russia to accept a peace deal on Kyiv's terms and not pressure Ukraine to accept concessions to Moscow. Ukraine's Volodymyr Zelensky, who is also here, revealed he proposed a meeting with Vladimir Putin at the G7, but said the Kremlin wasn't ready for it. Mr. Zelensky has already called for a decisive response to the latest wave of Russian strikes that killed at least 11 people in his country.
7: The G7 leaders are also expected to urge Donald Trump to avoid what they see as a superficial peace deal to end the war with Iran. In a TV interview, his vice president, J.D. Vance, said that specific terms were yet to be agreed and that the full text would be published in the next few days.
9: Over the past 3 weeks, we've gotten more oil out of the Strait of Hormuz under the supervision of United States Central Command than we had the first 3 months of this operation. That means the Iranians' leverage was reducing by the day. That means that our position was growing stronger by the day. And I think that's why we've cut what is fundamentally a good deal for the American people, assuming the Iranians follow through.
7: Israel's military says it's carried out strikes on what it called terrorists who approached its soldiers in southern Lebanon. The fighting between Israel and the Iran-backed group has gone on, despite Iran's insistence that a ceasefire in Lebanon must be part of the agreement with President Trump. From Jerusalem, here's John Donison.
10: Overnight, Israel confirmed that it had killed four terrorists, as it called them, who'd been approaching its forces in southern Lebanon. Hezbollah, for its part, Iran's proxy, said it then returned fire with missiles and drones towards Israeli troops. So Prime Minister Netanyahu appeared on television last night talking to reporters, and he insisted, look, President Trump was a friend. They didn't always agree on everything, and Israel doesn't basically think this is a good deal, but it said he had no intention of pulling his forces out of southern Lebanon.
7: Japan's central bank has raised interest rates to the highest level in 3 decades after the Iran war pushed up the cost of living. The Bank of Japan raised its policy rate to 1%, a level not seen since 1995. The bank is trying to tame inflation, which has seen a surge due to rising energy prices. The bank has been gradually raising its rate for the past 2 years. This is the latest world news from the BBC.
11: You're listening to Radio Gibraltar. Hi there, good morning. I'm Lucinda. Welcome along to the time machine. Let's hit you with a good one today, shall we? Kicking off with a song. Unusually, it's a Eurovision song and it's a UK entry and it's playable. See what you think of this. Enjoy. Enjoy.

Right, song two then is Jamiroquai, it's Cosmic Girl. This is Radio Gibraltar. Jill was so far. She said, before you even pressed play, I knew the year just from the clue. What? What I said, it was a Eurovision song and a UK entry and it was playable. Jill got in touch on the email, studio@radiogibraltar.gi. Wow, Jill. You and Michaela can share the gold star. I think you got it around about similar sort of time, actually. I think it might actually be you. Jill, thank you very much for getting in touch. If you want to get me on WhatsApp or on the phone, by the way, it's the same number, 200-66-200. Great tunes on the way. Ocean Colour Scene, Robert Miles, Spice Girls. It's that kind of a flavour. And I thought we'd kick off with your sports clue. No World Cup held in this year. Wimbledon, you had the Dutchman Richard Krajicek winning the men's singles, Steffi Graf winning the women's, and there was an Olympics held in this year. Yeah, an Olympics held over in Atlanta. Team GB didn't do too well. One gold medal, Steve Redgrave and Matthew Pinsent as well there for that. But somebody in the world of music did very well. She... Celine Dion sang this.

tribute to the Olympic spirit. Wow, the vocals on her there. From her album Falling Into You, which was also released in this year. We can't not play Celine Dion now, can we, right? She was massive back in the day. But what is the year? That's my question to you. I know this song's been covered a

top of the charts for a record 7 weeks. Not record, but you know, it's quite a long time. If you wanna be my lover. Chances are, if you're around in the day, you'd have heard it, you'd have bopped along to it. It was the best-selling single by a girl group ever at the time. So massive wannabe for you in the Radio Gibraltar time machine. Maybe you weren't born, I don't know, maybe you were born in this year, in which case you're facing a milestone birthday coming up, or maybe you just turned a milestone age. Jeff R. Jackson, who's playing Michael Jackson's nephew in the big biopic film at the moment, he was born in this year, as was Hailey Bieber. So we'll get the right Hailey, okay? Maybe you're busy watching films like Trainspotting or Mission Impossible. Those might have appealed to you. If you'd like to get in touch, studio at radiogibraltar.gr. I'm going to tell you that it's not 1997, okay? That might help sort of navigate you slightly into our last three songs as you try to guess the year. It's Robert Miles now.

0: Did you know that Oasis invited Ocean Colour Scene to play with them on tour around this sort of era? Would round off the time sheet with a bit of a rockier sound. I don't think I ever realised Ocean Colour Scene were a Birmingham band. You've Got It Bad playing on Radio Gibraltar. Sorry, last song today. And Liam from our husband and wife team is working solo today, getting in touch with a guest of 98, which is in the kind of right era, but not quite right. Liam, if your wife was with you, I bet we might have, I don't know, maybe we'd got it right. But thank you so much for getting in touch. Chris, really lovely to hear from you on the email, listening in the UK. Really nice to catch up. Thanks for your message. And Paul as well, listening in Wales, got it from the Eurovision clue, as did Jill, and also loved a bit of Manic Street Preachers. Of course he did. Hello, Katia. Well done, you got there. Squeegee as well, also found it a bit tricky today, but got there. So did you, Adette. Actually, a couple of guesses. No harm in that. Well done. Jenny, thank you for your guess as well. And Michaela is back off Hollybobs. I know, sorry, I can't believe we said Hollybobs. Holiday with a great first guess too. 1996 today. The Time
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This song's driving me mad. To tell you why, you know when something really reminds you of something else and you can't quite put your finger on it? Na, na, na, na. What is that? I'm going to do some homework. Between now and tomorrow, I'm going to make it my mission to track down what that reminds me of. I've asked the old computer and it reckons things like Kiss from Prince, Let's Dance, David Bowie, and Another Brick in the Wall. Nope, nope, nope. It's none of those. Silly AI. Doesn't know anything. I'm going to work on that. And this time tomorrow, let's reconvene and see if we can work out what that song reminds us of. Dance No More. It's the latest from Harry Styles, who is rocking Wembley at the moment on tour. This is Radio Gibraltar. I've got Sia on the way to play for you very soon. First, this, it's Dua Lipa and Training Season.

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Interesting little collaboration, this one, isn't it? Katy Perry, a female vocal. Pharrell Williams there, and behind the production, you've got Calvin Harris. Do you know that's not his real name, by the way? DJ Calvin Harris picked that name because he thought it would be more marketable, and look, he was right, okay? We all know Calvin Harris, what a tune. Brilliant. Good stuff. What's his real name? Adam Richard Wiles. Calvin works, doesn't it? Right now it's Alex Warren. This is Fever Dream on Radio Gibraltar. How

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6: From the GBC newsroom at 11, Fabian Picardo has used his final appearance before the UN Committee of 24 as Chief Minister to reaffirm Gibraltar's right to self-determination. He urged the committee to recommend Gibraltar's delisting and argued that the UK-EU treaty does not compromise sovereignty. Mr. Picardo said Gibraltarians would continue their campaign for as long as necessary. Spain has reiterated that Gibraltar represents an unresolved issue of territorial integrity. Its ambassador to the United Nations argued that sovereignty discussions should continue between Spain and the UK. He added that the Gibraltar Treaty protects existing positions while supporting prosperity on both sides of the frontier. And the SDGG has urged the United Nations to recognise Gibraltar's right to determine its own future. Richard Buttigieg said the UK-EU treaty reflects Gibraltar's self-governing status and unique circumstances. He called on the UN to acknowledge the democratic wishes of Gibraltarians. Your weather, bright and sunny this afternoon. It's going to be warm, highs over 27. That's the latest. I'm Stefan Borge.
7: BBC News with Emily Thomas. European leaders at the G7 summit in France are expected to try to persuade Donald Trump to rethink his strategy on the conflict in Ukraine. James Waterhouse is in Evian.
8: Their hope is to tell Donald Trump to refocus on better supporting Ukraine by giving it air defences, but also to put more pressure on the Kremlin to agree to a fair peace deal. We know in the past that he has waxed and waned over his support, his interest in Ukraine. And of course, this is one of several key issues being discussed today. So there is a real anxiety that even though Donald Trump feels like he's got a victory in Iran, I think the hope here was that he would now turn his attentions back to Ukraine.
7: Britain has imposed more sanctions on Russian businesses and also on ships accused of illegally transporting Russian oil and gas. Banks and insurance companies were among those targeted. Britain said they were propping up Russia's war economy and threatening European security as a result. At their summit, the G7 leaders are also expected to urge Donald Trump to avoid what they see as a superficial peace deal to end the war with Iran. The US president has said a memorandum of understanding has already been signed. John Donison is in Jerusalem.
9: There's a lot to get through. There's a lot of talking still to do because there is very, very little detail in this memorandum of understanding. It focuses mostly on what seems to be the priority for President Trump, which is opening up the Straits of Hormuz. But shipping companies are saying that could take time to happen. And then, of course, you've got the issue which has been behind this the whole time, which is Iran's nuclear ambitions. All that talking still has to be done. Is Iran going to hand over its enriched uranium? Is it going to dismantle its ballistic missile program? Well, they've given no indication that they're ready to do that. That's not even mentioned in the memorandum of understanding.
7: Fighting between Israel and Hezbollah has continued despite the Iran deal. Israel's military says it carried out strikes on what it called terrorists who approached its soldiers in southern Lebanon, killing four people. Hezbollah said it had fired missiles and drones at Israeli forces in return. The Iranian foreign minister has said ending the war in Lebanon is the most important issue in the deal with the US. The head of the African Union's Public Health Agency has warned about the increase in Ebola cases in the DRC's North Kivu region. Jean Kaseya told the BBC he was more concerned about the huge increase there than in neighbouring Ituri province.
10: While we know that Ituri remains the epicentre, I'm more afraid about what's happening in North Kivu. And you can see that the increase in terms of cases in North Kivu is huge. Even North Kivu has the highest case fatality rate, around 64%.
7: This is the latest world news from the BBC.
11: Tuesday morning, you're listening to Radio Gibraltar. I'm Lucinda. You know, it's a sort of exam period at the moment, isn't it? But a feel-good story about one student who sat an exam with a bit of a twist in the UK. We'll touch on that soon. I'm also playing you Texas, Dermot Kennedy, and this from Miles Smith.

You're listening to Radio Gibraltar. Do you know anybody who's been going through exams? It's that kind of time of year, isn't it? Maybe actually they might have just completed them. Maybe a lot of them are over. It can be a difficult time, can't it? It can be all consuming and take over your life. You never quite know what to expect when you sit down to open that exam paper. What are they going to ask you? You might have practiced, you might have done loads of test papers. But on the day itself, you just never quite know what's going to be there. And, you know, the examiners go to a great lengths, don't they, to keep things confidential until the final moments. And a story's caught my eye because this is just, it's one of those really lovely, lovely stories, actually. We're going off to Ireland, OK, you and me? We're off to Galway, where Emily Cullen is a poet. And 7 years ago, she wrote a poem after going through quite a difficult time. She was feeling really low. Her mother was in hospital. She had a shoulder injury. Very little felt as though it was going right at the time. And when she called her 8-year-old son, Lee, come in for dinner, she happened to notice outside he'd got hold of some green chalk and written a really simple message on the pavement. And that message was just four words. Big green letters her 8-year-old son has written, "The world is great." She said she stopped in her tracks. She was so moved by that message. It elevated her whole day, it added perspective to her situation. And so inspired was she that she quickly wrote a poem. It's called Envoy in Chalk. It's only really short, by the way, if you want to check this one out. And she said it effectively wrote itself. The words just beautifully grouped themselves. And it's a bit of a turning point for her. Now fast forward to exam season 2026. Her son has to go and sit an English exam. You know the son, 8-year-old Lee, that we just chatted about, who wrote those lovely words in chalk. Lee sits down in his Irish equivalent of the GCSE exams, opens up his English paper. What poem do you suppose he saw? The one his own mum, Emily Cullen, had written 7 years ago about him. When he came out, he was beaming. He told his mum, he obviously answered everything brilliantly. And she said she had no idea the poem was selected. It was a full circle moment. It took her breath away. And she loved the synchronicity of it.

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1: 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You've got the GHA Mobile Health Unit. 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

When Lady Gaga burst on the scene with Poker Face and things like this, Paparazzi. Do you remember her album, The Fame, from 2008? How is that 18 years ago, though? How? Is that right? Is my maths right there? I think, is it 18, 28? Yep. Time really is passing that fast. Scary stuff. Still sounding great. You're listening to Radio Gibraltar. Just wanted to let you know tonight, by the way, from 10:30 on GBC TV, you've got Lee Casciato, The Last Dance. So a great sort of interview as he looks back at his career. That was just before playing his final international match for The Rock. If you want to catch that, it's my little recommendation for you, 10:30 tonight on GBC TV. It's Tuesday morning, it's just gone 11:30. Here's Snap, Rhythm is a Dancer.

0: Listening to Radio Gibraltar, it's Jonas Blue. Called Don't Wake Me Up. How was your weekend, by the way? Did you get a long weekend? Did you have a whole free day yesterday? And if so, how did you spend it? Has it set you up for a nice short week ahead? On the way for you soon, playing a bit of Samba as well as Mimi Webb.
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This is Radio Gibraltar. It's Carol G and Greg Gonzalez. Thanks for listening in today. It's festival season, isn't it? All around the place, you're getting all sorts of music events popping up, and some better than others. Maybe you're going along to some. Maybe you just like to enjoy them from afar. I don't know if you ever realised this. Actor Keanu Reeves, Keanu, however you like to say his name, overall, just good, nice guy, down to earth. Did you know, though, that he was in a band? Did you know he could play an instrument? How has this information slipped me by? I bet you already knew. I bet you already knew that this is what Keanu Reeves sounds like when he's playing the bass guitar. There he goes. Keanu. How do you say his name? Did you know he was part of a band called Dogstar who were on stage on Sunday at the Download Festival in Leicestershire, big festival for rock and metal music? How did I not know this? I feel as though I've been missing out. I'm ashamed to admit it. I'm embarrassed, I tell you. Headliners, Limp Bizkit, Guns N' Roses, Linkin Park, that kind of thing. He comes over really, really well in interviews. I think he's really generous, isn't he? Supporting charitable causes and the like. Let me know how you pronounce his name, though, the famous actor. Keanu. Keanu.

That would be every day then. Ending in Y, it's Mimi Webb, Radio Gibraltar. Playing your song now, it's at number 2 in the singles charts. Sam Fender and Olivia Dean knocked off the top spot by Taylor Swift. No surprises there. Still sounds great. It's Rain Me In.

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8: From the GBC newsroom at 12, the Chief Minister has told the United Nations that Gibraltar will never give up its right to self-determination. In his final address to the Committee of 24 as Chief Minister, Fabian Picardo called for Gibraltar's removal from the UN list of non-self-governing territories. He said future generations would continue pressing their case until that goal is achieved. Spain has told the UN that Gibraltar remains a colonial situation affecting its territorial integrity. Addressing the committee, Spain's representative said the UK-EU agreement safeguards each side's position on sovereignty while protecting regional prosperity. He also called on Britain to resume bilateral negotiations on Gibraltar's sovereignty. And the Self-Determination for Gibraltar group has told the United Nations that Gibraltar is a modern self-governing territory with its own democratic institutions. Chair Richard Buttigieg said the new Gibraltar Treaty recognises the ROC's jurisdictional authority. He argued Gibraltar should no longer be regarded as a colony. Your weather, dry, bright and sunny this afternoon. Highs are 27. That's the latest. I'm Stefan Borge.
9: BBC News with Emily Thomas. European leaders at the G7 summit in France are expected to try to persuade Donald Trump to rethink his strategy on the conflict in Ukraine. They'll stress what they see as the need to push Russia to accept a peace deal on Kiev's terms, rather than pressure Ukraine to accept concessions to Moscow. Ukraine's president, Volodymyr Zelensky, will be attending one of the G7's meetings. Christian Fraser is in Evian.
10: The first meeting of the day is about Ukraine. President Zelensky is here. We had something to watch this morning in the way that President Zelensky was greeted. President Macron was caught on a hot mic moment talking to President Zelensky about his relationship with Donald Trump. And what President Macron is saying to President Zelensky is that he should hang around here at the G7 today. He asked him specifically if he's managed to set up a bilateral meeting with President Trump, to which the Ukrainian president says no. President Macron wants to bring the two sides together today, wants President Trump to re-engage in the peace process.
9: The G7 leaders are also expected to urge Donald Trump to avoid what they see as a superficial peace deal to end the war with Iran. In a TV interview, his vice president, J.D. Vance, said that specific terms were yet to be agreed and that the full text would be published in the next few days.
11: Over the past 3 weeks, we've gotten more oil out of the Strait of Hormuz under the supervision of United States Central Command than we had the first 3 months of this operation. That means the Iranians' leverage was reducing by the day. That means that our position was growing stronger by the day. And I think that's why we've cut what is fundamentally a good deal for the American people, assuming the Iranians follow through.
9: Fighting between Israel and the Iranian-backed Hezbollah has continued despite the deal reached between Iran and the United States. Israel's military said it carried out strikes on what it called terrorists who approached its soldiers in southern Lebanon, killing 4 people. Hezbollah said it had fired missiles and drones at Israeli forces in return. Japan's central bank has raised interest rates to the highest level in 3 decades after the Iran war pushed up the cost of living. Karumi Mori is in Tokyo.
12: Remember, before the conflict, Japan imported 90% of its oil from the Middle East. And so the central bank says the higher fuel costs have been impacting consumers and businesses alike, really pushing up those prices. They're now signaling further policy normalization that really started back in 2024. Now, BOJ is indicating it would keep tightening the policy gradually, not aggressively. We know markets do not like surprises, but Japan stocks are up after the decision.
9: Karumi Mori reporting. 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
13: 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Thanks for listening in today. Coming up for you soon, got Sabrina Carpenter to play next. Local talent The Jesse Tree plus local talent Albert Hammond behind a massive 80s track. That plays for you in a little while too.

and repeat. It's Daft Punk, Get Lucky on Radio Gibraltar. I'm going to play you a song next that was the second biggest selling single of 1987, written by Diane Warren and Albert Hammond, no less, a huge power ballad. And it was associated with a rom-com film. I don't know if I've seen the film Mannequin. I think I might have caught bits of it, but maybe not watched the entire 80s film. What I loved, though, is I just had a little read about it. It said, reception to the film was generally negative, with common criticisms being made towards the ludicrous premise and the over-farcical and sentimental tone. I thought, yep, I'm going to watch that then. Sit me down and watch the whole thing. That sounds right up my street. We need films that make you smile, surely. Starred a very young Kim Cattrall as well, by the way, the mannequin. Here you are, it's Starship from 87. Nothing's going to stop us now.

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Pete's been in touch on WhatsApp saying, OMG, Lucinda. I quite like messages that start like that. How have you not seen the mannequin film? It's an 80s classic. I know, Pete. I think I've seen scenes from it, but I don't recall ever sitting down and watching the whole film. I don't think I'm the only one, surely. But I will do. I'm going to make it my homework. It sounds like... I mean, it is. I've seen it with snips. It's a lot of fun. And that song, of course, goes with that film. It's Starship. Nothing's going to stop us now. And if you enjoyed that, you will enjoy your music each weeknight from 8 o'clock on Radio Gibraltar. You've got your 80s hour, all the best biggest hits from the 80s at that time. You've got 70s at 7 and your 90s at 9 either side. What a musical sandwich.

with a stranger. Listening to Radio Gibraltar. Got a great 90s tune on the way for you in a little bit. 22 degrees at the moment, dry and sunny. There's a light westerly breeze that could switch a little bit easterly later. Oh no, you can always feel it, I think, when it switches easterly, and we might see a bit of sea fog moving in as well. Playing you local talent, the Jessie Tree right now. It's called Inside Out.

Love Station, it's Teardrops on Radio Gibraltar, Tuesday afternoon. Coming up for you in a little while, let's take a look at some of the stories that have been trending online in the last few hours, as well as play some great tracks. I've got Coldplay, Sugar Babes, and Bella Kay, her latest, actually. That plays as well as Zara Larsson soon.

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1: Coming up as from 1 o'clock. The government says it's very likely Gibraltar will ban social media for under 16s following moves in the United Kingdom. We'll be hearing from Sowen Figueres of the Smartphone Free Childhood Group. Meanwhile, one of the world's largest artificial intelligence communities is establishing a presence on the Rock. The AI Collective will launch this week. It's also Loneliness Week, and GibSams is raising awareness of the importance of connection and support. More on that, we'll also be finding out about cancer charity Bosom Buddies. They're calling on the public to get involved in their upcoming fashion show. We'll also have the latest sporting action from the long weekend. Lots to discuss between 1 and 2 o'clock on Gibraltar Today with me, Kellyanne Borge.
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Tuesday, 16th of June. What sort of stories are trending online this morning then? The world leaders all arriving for the G7 summit, expecting to urge Trump to help open new routes for the Gulf states. You've got President Zelensky there as well, President Macron welcoming in Geneva. Trump, meanwhile, says that he's very happy about the framework to end the war and that the deal is all signed. He's saying that the Strait of Hormuz is partially open now and will be fully open by Friday. You might have seen images. He was celebrating his 80th birthday in the last couple of days with a cage fighting event on the lawn of the White House. Meanwhile, people keeping an eye on the oil prices that look as though they're dropping and stocks cautiously rallying on the back of more recent news. Meanwhile, the Prime Minister, Keir Starmer, is saying he's very clear that the social media ban on under-16s is the right choice. There's speculation about how and when this will start, spring next year, which platforms, how to implement it, reaction from young people and some of the platforms themselves as well. And this, I believe, will be a topic on Gibraltar Today, coming up for you next on Radio Gibraltar between 1 and 2. Football. The FIFA World Cup, Cape Verde against Spain. That historic goalless draw last night. I believe the next one is France and Senegal later. Meanwhile, software has been detecting abusive posts and texts towards players. The England manager, Thomas Tuchel, is just saying it's best if the team can stay off social media altogether. Meanwhile, in the UK, yellow health alerts are being issued for parts there as temperatures are expected to go over 30 degrees. And that's from Wednesday right through till next week, till Monday. Ariana Grande on tour. She's been revealing more new songs, three new tracks from her upcoming album, Petal. So she's doing pretty well. Sad news with Bonnie Tyler, who's still not well. She's now being forced to cancel all summer tour dates as she remains seriously ill in a hospital in Portugal. Meanwhile, back to the World Cup for our last item. Brooklyn Beckham seems to be poking fun at his family feud with parents David and Victoria. He's been seen in a new World Cup themed advert for a food delivery service. Interesting. I'm sure he doesn't need the money at all. Or does he?

0: 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It's Bruno Mars playing for you there. Stay with us for Gibraltar Today. That's next between 1 and 2 with Kellyanne Borge. Have a great afternoon. I'll see you again tomorrow morning from 10.
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7: From the GBC newsroom at 1, Fabian Picardo has used his final appearance before the UN Committee of 24 as Chief Minister to reaffirm Gibraltar's right to self-determination. He urged the committee to recommend Gibraltar's delisting and argue that the UK-EU treaty does not compromise sovereignty. Mr. Picardo said Gibraltarians would continue their campaign for as long as necessary. Spain has reiterated that Gibraltar represents an unresolved issue of territorial integrity. Its ambassador to the United Nations argued that sovereignty discussions should continue between Spain and the UK. He added that the Gibraltar Treaty protects existing positions while supporting prosperity on both sides of the frontier. And the government says it's very likely Gibraltar will follow the UK's lead in banning social media use for under-16s. In answer to GBC questions, Number 6 says it's awaiting sight of the proposed legislation and expects to be in a position to legislate at the same time as or ahead of the UK. Your weather today, bright and sunny, westerly switching to easterly later, highs of 27 expected. That's the latest. I'm Andrea Olivares.
8: BBC News with Emily Thomas. President Trump has said he's not happy with the way Israel has handled Lebanon. He told reporters at the G7 summit that the Prime Minister, Benjamin Netanyahu, needed to be more responsible. Mr. Trump said too many people had been killed in Lebanon and Israel didn't need to knock down an apartment block every time it was looking for someone from Hezbollah. He said he'd told Israel he was unhappy that it attacked Beirut 2 hours before Iran and the US signed an agreement to end the war.
9: I've had a great relationship with Bibi, but now Bibi has to be more responsible with respect to Lebanon. Lebanon used to be a great country. It was a country where you had professors, doctors, lawyers. The great intellect was in Lebanon. Now it's terrible. I would say of all countries, they've been treated the worst.
8: European leaders at the G7 summit in France are expected to try to persuade Donald Trump to rethink his strategy on the conflict in Ukraine. They'll stress what they see as the need to push Russia to accept a peace deal on Kiev's terms, rather than pressure Ukraine to accept concessions to Moscow. Christian Fraser is in Evian.
10: The first meeting of the day is about Ukraine. President Zelensky is here. We had something to watch this morning in the way that President Zelensky was greeted. President Macron was caught on a hot mic moment talking to President Zelensky about his relationship with Donald Trump. And what President Macron is saying to President Zelensky is that he should hang around here at the G7 today. He asked him specifically if he's managed to set up a bilateral meeting with President Trump, to which the Ukrainian president says no. know. President Macron wants to bring the two sides together today, wants President Trump to re-engage in the peace process.
8: China's retail sales have fallen for the first time in over 3 years. The drop of 0.6% over the last year was largely caused by people buying fewer big-ticket items, such as cars and home appliances. The last such fall was during COVID. The head of the African Union's Public Health Agency has warned about the increase in Ebola cases in the North Kivu region of the Democratic Republic of Congo. Jean Kaseya told the BBC he was more afraid of the huge increase there than in neighbouring Ituri province, which remained the epicentre of the outbreak. He's appealed for leaders to improve access to the region for health teams.
11: We need our leaders to give us access to this region and to assess what is going on and what we can do to stop this outbreak. We don't want to see North Kivu starting to spread the outbreak to other provinces and other countries.
8: African leaders will be holding an emergency meeting in Burundi later on how to improve the Ebola response. You're listening to the latest world news from the BBC.
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12: Good afternoon. Coming up on today's show, in his final address to the UN Special Committee on Decolonization, the Chief Minister has said that although he will be replaced, Gibraltar's position will not change.
13: I come here in hope, because something historic has happened since I last addressed you. The United Kingdom and the European Union have now concluded a treaty in respect of Gibraltar, a treaty negotiated at the request of the people of Gibraltar and by the government of Gibraltar.
12: Fabian Picardo used the opportunity to tell members of the committee in New York that the ROC will never give up its right to self-determination. The government says it's very likely Gibraltar will ban social media for under-16s following moves in the UK.
14: I think you should follow the age limits and the restrictions that the app gives you.
15: No, because it can be used to communicate and make more friends online. Other people see it and they can talk to you through that, and like you can make friends.
12: Some young voices there will also be hearing from Selwyn Figueres from the Smartphone Free Childhood Group.
16: This is the result of a consultation that has proved that this issue is no longer controversial in the UK, because 9 out of 10 parents want to see a social media ban imposed on tech companies in respect of children under the age of 16.
12: Meanwhile, the AI Collective, which operates more than 100 chapters worldwide, officially launches in Gibraltar this week.
17: We will be talking about developments in the use of AI in Gibraltar, including initiatives by the Gibraltar Association for New Technologies, an exciting new sovereign AI partnership, and this week's launch of the AI Collective chapter for Gibraltar.
12: More on that shortly. We'll also be rounding up all the latest sporting action from the long weekend.
18: We were saying before we played in the final tonight that, like, it's a little bit special because, like, you know, there's loads of really good players in Gibraltar now, loads of, like, young players. You know, we're getting on a bit now.
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18: still making finals.
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12: And the Bosom Buddies are calling on the public to get involved in their upcoming charity fashion show.
21: During the times I was asked to participate in a fashion show, for the money obtained would be for cancer. And when I saw myself up there and I felt much better than I had during the treatment, I thought to myself, this is something I think I would love to do in Gibraltar when I go back.
12: We'll hear how you can take part and support the charity's work. So much to discuss between now and 2 o'clock. Get in touch on WhatsApp 200 66 200. Starting the show, though, with the latest sporting news, and Jose Mari Ruiz is in the studio. Good afternoon. It's Tuesday, but it very much feels like a Monday.
22: Yeah, it does, and it's been a busy long weekend. The Pool Association closed out its domestic season at the Europa Sports Complex after 4 days of competition. FEC Stars completed a remarkable unbeaten season by winning the cup final, beating Wrecking Balls 5-1. They'd already won the league without dropping a match, so the cup made it a clean sweep. In the doubles, James Patterson and Andy Coyley beat Jeremy Gomez and Andrew Olivero 7-3, pulling clear after a tight opening. evening. Steven Weber took the singles title, beating President Jonathan Collado 8-3, although Collado did make him work for it, pulling it back to 5-3 after Weber stormed into a 5-0 lead. He steadied and didn't drop another frame.
18: It's difficult, isn't it? Because you go 5-0 up and then you relax a little bit sometimes because you're like, I think we had a little break then. I think there was like, we had a little toilet break. There was cleaners come in for a minute and it was like, suddenly a couple of minutes have gone and then you lose your momentum a little bit. And then next thing, Jonathan's won 3 in a row and it's 5-3. So I was getting worried a little bit, but managed to take out a good clearance to make it 6-3. And then from there, again, started playing well again for the last couple of frames and managed to finish it off.
12: So big news for Pool on the Rock, but it was also a weekend to remember for Gibraltar Rugby.
22: Yeah, that's right. They were competing in the first ever official Rugby Europe tournament. The team travelled to Kosovo for the Sevens Conference 2 and came home as runners-up. They topped Pool A without losing a single game, beating Bosnia and Herzegovina, San Marino and Montenegro, before edging Estonia 17-14 in the semis. Slovakia proved too strong though in the final, winning 24-7. Faye Morse has claimed a gold medal at the British Trail Running Championships. Running in the V45 women's category, she completed the South Downs Way 100, a 100-mile ultra-distance race from Winchester to Eastbourne in 23 hours and 30 minutes. How about that?
12: This makes me feel very lazy. What an achievement.
22: 23 hours
12: How's
22: and 30 minutes.
12: How is it even physically possible?
22: Well, I've asked her if she's willing to come on Gibraltar today, and I think she will be.
12: That'd
22: so
12: be
22: hopefully
12: great,
22: we'll be hearing from her.
12: I'd love to ask her myself how she does it.
22: So she crossed the line 16th female overall and took the national title home. Craig Galliano and Justin Hewitt bowed out at the 2026 World Cup of Darts at the group stage, falling to both Singapore and Republic of Ireland in Frankfurt. But the display against Ireland was something special, averaging around 93 as a pair, with Justin hitting multiple 180s and Craig landing a stunning 158 checkout. They didn't make it through, but what a performance from the pair. And lastly, professional boxing is returning to Gibraltar for the first time since March 2025. The event is set for Saturday, the 11th of July, featuring 3 local professional fighters, brothers Chris and Evan Montegrifo, as well as Tarek Zaina.
12: Thank you very much, Jose Mari Reese, with all the latest sporting news.
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12: There is street cleaning tomorrow on Grand Parade South. That's in the morning till 11. Cumberland Road until 12:30 and Laguna Estate until 12. Just one more flight today, BA Heathrow. As for cruiseliners, there's none in port today. At the Frontier, there is no queue to drive into Spain at the moment. Now, one of our top stories today, the Gibraltar government says it's very likely to follow the UK's lead in banning social media use for under 16s and could even introduce legislation before the measures are passed by the UK Parliament. Number 6 says it shares the concerns expressed by Prime Minister Keir Starmer and Technology Secretary Liz Kendall and is awaiting sight of the proposed legislation before deciding on its next steps. And we did post a poll on our social media on GBC News not that long ago, only about an hour. So far, 40% are in agreement with the ban, 50% disagree, 10% not sure. Betty, for example, just to name a few of the comments coming in, Betty says she's happy to give up social media. She could live without it for her first 30 years. She can live without it now. Sister D, however, says it looks like all hope for freedom of choice is gone. Sal says it's like trying to put toothpaste back into a tube. Linda says, let parents decide what to do with their children. Lots of comments coming in with that similar sentiment. My kids, my rules, my decision. Multiple comments like that. Whereas Barry says, those most vulnerable will be protected, especially with so many cases against child predators. But he says those under 16 will still try and find a way around it. If you'd like to have a say, then please get in touch on 200 66 200. This just in. There is an ongoing power cut in South District. Reports it's affecting St. Joseph's School. So Gibberlet confirmed they have identified a cable fault in the vicinity of Scud Hill and they're working on restoring power to the area. So we'll bring you the latest as we have it. But for now, we are discussing this smartphone-free ban for under-16s. The announcement, of course, has been welcomed by Smartphone-Free Childhood Gibraltar, the local group, which says a conversation around Gibraltar's digital well-being is being backed by a growing body of evidence. From the group now, Selvin Figueres.
0: Hello.
12: Welcome to the show. Thank you for joining me, Salwyn.
0: Thank you for having me.
12: So since your statement was released over the weekend, the government has now indicated it's very likely to follow the UK's lead. What's the group's reaction to that?
0: Well, we're delighted because this is just not a controversial issue anymore in the UK in the context of the consultation, which is one of the largest in the UK's history, that returned a verdict of 9 out of 10 parents believing that the ban was the way to go because they need help. And of course, there's going to be a local tertulia about this, no doubt. And there's going to be polls. There's been one on Speak Freely during the course of the weekend. Again, I think that one was also kind of mostly in favour of. I haven't looked at the most recent polling there. But look, I think this is just widespread, going to be welcome in Gibraltar. There will be pockets of resistance, of course, and there will be the quintessential and really quite controversial idea that this is some kind of Orwellian scheme or program to deprive people of their freedoms. And of course, that's just not the case because, you know, in the European Commission's own proposals for the verification of the verification of people online, there's a zero knowledge proof system built into that, which Google has already deployed in any event across its own systems in October last year. So
12: can you break that down to make it more understandable for people who perhaps aren't familiar with that?
0: The idea that this is just a Trojan horse for a universal state-linked digital ID to resolve what really is a content issue is the answer to that is very simple. It's that it's not, right? You can verify that someone is over 16 without providing more information. That's what I mean when I refer to zero knowledge proof, right? There are systems, Google has one, that's already deployed, and it's in the European Commission's own blueprint for this Europe-wide self-verification system that they want to deploy soon, is zero knowledge proof. And that is being able to verify that you're under or over 16 without actually sharing who you are, where you're from, what you live, or any other information about you. That's zero knowledge proof. You are or you're not 16 or over, and that's it. But of course, I understand that these narratives propagate online and that, you know, different camps will take this and use it as they consider convenient to them.
12: Now, the measures in the UK will go beyond a simple social media ban. They include restrictions on live streaming, stranger messaging, AI companion chatbots, and potentially overnight curfews. So which of these measures do you think will make the biggest difference?
0: I mean, I think all of them as a package are going to make a significant difference. And I think what's very important is that we focus on

0: controversial in the context of the consultation. One thing I think is clear, and one key takeaway that we have to make a pause on here today, is that nobody, if you think about it, Kelly, nobody fights to avoid liability for a harm that they don't think exists, right? If you don't think there's a harm, then you as an industry don't fight to avoid liability. The fight is going to get really dirty and really intense to try and avoid this liability. And all the millions of pounds that they'll spend on lawyers, on PR consultants, and on lobbying government ministers is their wide open confession that this is a crisis practically that they have visited upon humanity and they don't want to be held responsible.
1: Good afternoon to Derek, who says he very much hopes that the Gibraltar government can follow the UK action. Good afternoon to Jenny, who 100% agrees that it should be banned. John has been in touch and he says, banning social media for under 16, what's next? Banning anyone who rightfully criticising a government is a very slippery slope, according to John. Thank you very much for getting in touch. Selwyn, do you think that the problem is screen time itself or the platforms that are available on social media in terms of TikTok, Instagram, and the dangers that lie within those?
0: Social media certainly, I think, is the core of the issue, because screen time generally, I'd be a fool to try and pretend that everything about screen time is bad, because of course it's not. It's extremely useful in so many different respects for children as well, so long as you're controlling the amount of screen time, because of the evidence that's pointing to how bad it is in terms of its impact on other skills and other abilities of children, which is what's very worrying and very alarming. It's social media fundamentally, because look, it's not overstating it to say that it's the sheer horror of weapons-grade depravity that's available to a child in her bedroom at 12 years of age that makes me wonder how those who are, you know, vehemently opposed to this pretend that we shouldn't gate access to this kind of thing when we gate access to alcohol, to voting, to driving, to serving in the armed forces. All these things are gated. Isn't it weird that somehow gating this, as bad as we now know it is and have suspected for a very long time it always was, shouldn't be gated in the same way?
1: I'm sure you're familiar with the Molly Rose Foundation. Ian Russell, a man whose daughter Molly died after viewing harmful online content.
0: That's what prompted me to be active in this.
1: Interestingly, he's actually criticised the blanket social media bans, and he's arguing that bans could create a false sense of security and push young people to unregulated platforms. Do you think that's a valid concern?
0: I've been grappling for some time now with how to reconcile, you know, Ian Russell's story and the very tragic loss of Molly with his position in relation to the ban. I'm struggling to reconcile it and discussing it with my colleagues in Smartphone Free Childhood Gibraltar.
1: He's arguing that the platform should be made safer. That's where the focus should be,
0: and
1: rather than banning.
0: 100% should be. And I completely agree with him, because it's frankly shocking what's available on those platforms, and it shouldn't be. But trying to get social media platforms to comply and make things safe and make less money is like trying to tell water not to be wet. And it's been a horrific struggle, which is going to continue to be resisted by them, because any impact on the depravity or the impact of what is available on those platforms is an impact on their bottom line. And that's fundamentally what it boils down to. I, of course, couldn't respect Ian Russell more for what he has done because of what he lived through. And I think I understand that actually, or rather, it has to be understood that a social media ban isn't the one-shot solution to everything. It's one part of what has to be a much wider range of solutions, including what Ian Russell is advocating for.
1: So 5 years from now, what changes would the group like to see in children's lives?
0: Would
1: success look like?
0: Success looks like young people who aren't maybe 14, 15, 16, but a bit older, being able to dance again, because everything isn't being recorded, because everything isn't a permanent record of decisions that they take. So I think that really, ultimately.
1: Thank you so much, Selwyn Figueres of Smartphone Free Childhood Gibraltar, joining us to discuss the UK's proposed social media restrictions for under 16s and the Gibraltar government's indication that it is very likely to follow suit. In other news, in his final address to the UN Special Committee on Decolonization, the Chief Minister has said that although he will be replaced, Gibraltar's position will not change. He used the opportunity to tell members of the committee in New York that the ROC will never give up its right to self-determination.
2: Once you have seen that we are self-governing, recommend our delisting to the Fourth Committee of the General Assembly. And finally, my promise.

0: This is my last address to you as Chief Minister. As the curtain falls on the last of my interventions before you, do not imagine that you have heard the last of me. I reserve the right to seek to return to this table, if necessary, as a petitioner speaking for the civil society of my homeland. The times change, Madam Chair. Our people will not. Our rights will not. 80 years have passed since we were listed. 4 chief ministers of Gibraltar have come before you. More will keep coming. So, Madam Chair, let the word go forth from this chamber to friends, to foes, and to neighbours alike. The torch of our political freedom is passing to a new generation of Gibraltarians. They will not ask this committee for permission to be who we are. They will ask this committee only when you finally intend to honour your own responsibilities under the Charter. So ask not whether the Gibraltarians will ever give up their right to self-determination. Ask only how long you will make them wait to recognise it, because you can wait out a Chief Minister, but you cannot wait out the Gibraltarians. Thank you, Madam Chair, and goodbye for now.
1: Fabian Picardo giving his final address to the Committee of 24 New York before he steps down as Chief Minister. Now, one of the world's largest artificial intelligence communities is establishing a presence on the Rock. The AI Collective, which operates more than 100 chapters worldwide, officially launches in Gibraltar this week. Joining me in the studio now, Gibraltar Chair of the Association for New Technologies, Targ Patience. Good afternoon.
2: Good afternoon, Kellyanne. Great
1: and also, thank you. And also Gibraltar Organiser for the AI Collective, Puneet Sabnani. Good afternoon.
3: Thank you so much. Great to be here.
1: Thank you both for joining me. Perhaps do you want to just start by telling us a little bit more about your backgrounds and your interests in this field?
2: Sure, absolutely. So as the chair of Gibraltar Association for New Technologies, which was an industry association set up as we developed the DLT framework in Gibraltar, very focused on crypto. But over time, the remit has expanded to include artificial intelligence. On top of that, I'm partner of a consulting firm, Dahlia Consulting. We've been working a lot more within the space. We partner with Puneet and his firm NeuroRock and the University of Gibraltar. We're currently working to develop a much more detailed curriculum around AI and the usage. We work closely with Minister Feetham, who's very passionate about the opportunity that AI presents, particularly to small jurisdictions, to grow at a much faster pace.
1: Puneet, what can you tell us about yourself?
3: I'm the founder of Neuro Consulting, so we offer small AI services to small to medium-sized enterprises here in Gibraltar. I personally do a lot of AI training, but I've trained lawyers, people working in financial services, legal services, or public bodies, regulators. And we are head of AI Collective Gibraltar. As you said, it's the world's largest AI community. They have over 250,000 members globally. They have over 200 chapters globally. And this week, we're doing the launch of the Gibraltar chapter.
1: How significant is that for Gibraltar?
3: I think it's a massive opportunity for Gibraltar to sort of position itself as sort of the AI hub globally and sort of be the AI powerhouse to sort of foster the talent we have locally, to sort of foster a community of investors, entrepreneurs, people looking to build in this space, people looking to invest in this space, or people just simply keen to know more about AI.
1: It's such a fast-pacing concept, now AI, and it's so interesting. Are people wanting to learn more about AI? Are you seeing that interest locally?
2: Absolutely. I think most people have interacted with AI, whether intentionally or not. Sometimes we might try to make a phone call and or have an online chat with a company, and we interact with it. But a lot of people use things like ChatGPT and Claude, but the thing that's very important for businesses to understand particularly are the risks that it poses for data security and the responsible deployment of AI. So on the educational side, there's very much a growing demand for that to understand across three prongs, the correct governance and controls to have around AI and manage the risks, the technical aspect of it, actually how to implement it, so there's a very technical end to it, and then just the practical usage of it from a non-technical perspective, how to interact with this tool and get the best out of it.
1: And you've been doing a lot of work with the university, I believe, so tell us a bit about that.
2: Absolutely. So Gantt has a big focus on education as a key part of the organisation. We work with Puneet's company as well on that. We've actually been collaborating with an international company called Adapto, working to develop a detailed curriculum on AI across those different pillars that we're looking for the university to accredit. So we've had a lot of very interesting meetings, and that's going to be developing through the year.
1: And with the AI Collective launching this week, what are the main benefits of that for Gibraltar?
3: Pete? Absolutely. It's about giving a stage to people investing or people building in this space. We've got quite a few entrepreneurs building in this space as well. We've got investors keen to invest in AI ventures. We've got people who are just simply using it in their workplace. So we give everyone a platform, a sort of platform or foster a community. People can go talk to have meaningful conversations with each other, learn more from each other, and sort of come together to uplift the workforce, sort of contribute meaningfully to the Gibraltar as a whole.
1: Mm-hmm. So I suppose it's an opportunity for more networking, more education, I suppose regular meetings.
3: Absolutely. It's going to be really informal format where people can just talk, have some pizzas and get to know each other, get to know who is doing what in this space and sort of develop their network in this space as well. And to even attract investment, attract foreign talent or even foster talent locally, that's the main goal, to upskill the workforce as a whole.
1: What would you say to people who perhaps are still resistant to AI, are still not fans of it? Is it inevitable?
2: So it's the genie is not going to go back into the bottle. This is a new tool. It is a new technology. And it's very impactful, as the internet was, as many new tools have. One of the it's very important to understand how to work with it. One of the areas that a lot of people are concerned around is data security, mm-hmm. is that you're interacting with these hyperscalers like Amazon, like OpenAI in US servers. There's actually a partnership we're working with Jib Telecom on to have sovereign AI. And so that means that all of the data, all of the processing will be happening locally in Gibraltar. And the idea of that is to give every business and the people of Gibraltar direct access to an AI environment that does not have those risks.
1: Well, if anyone does want to attend, it's Thursday that the AI Collective is launching. If anyone is interested in finding out more, how do they go about doing that?
3: Absolutely. You can search in Google AI Collective Gibraltar launch. You can sign up to the event. We're always keen to have more attendees. We have got sign-ups from top execs, from CTOs and probably chief AI officers, a lot of from different sectors. So we're not targeting a single sector. We're targeting all sectors in Gibraltar. It could be healthcare, it could be professional services, gaming, financial services, or even well-being. We're targeting all sectors. People just keen to know more AI. You can meet a lot of people in this space.
1: Lovely. Well, thank you both so much for joining me. We've been talking about the AI Collective, amongst other things, that's launching in Gibraltar on Thursday. Targ Patience from the Gibraltar Chair of the Association for New Technologies has been in the studio alongside Puneet Sabnani, organizer of the new AI Collective here in Gibraltar. Thank you both.
3: Thank you. Rates of Exchange
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10: It's 1:30, I'm Stefan Borge. Fabian Picardo has used his final address to the United Nations Special Committee on Decolonization as Chief Minister to tell its members that Gibraltar will never give up its right to self-determination. Speaking before the Committee of 24 in New York, Mr. Picardo said Gibraltar had been listed as a non-self-governing territory for 80 years since 1946, and that Gibraltarians had first appeared before the committee in 1963. He said more than six decades later, Gibraltar was still asking the committee to act. He said future generations of Gibraltarians would continue to appear before the committee year after year and decade after decade if necessary, until Gibraltar was removed from the list of non-self-governing territories.
0: I do not come here today in anger. I come here in hope, because something historic has happened since I last addressed you. The United Kingdom and the European Union have now concluded a treaty in respect of Gibraltar, a treaty negotiated at the request of the people of Gibraltar and by the government of Gibraltar. It is a treaty that will sweep away the physical barriers of a bygone era. It delivers fluidity for the hundreds of thousands of human beings, Gibraltarians and Spaniards alike, whose loves, lives, and livelihoods cross that frontier. A better modus vivendi between neighbours who share a future. And it does so while leaving sovereignty aside and untouched. And it does so while leaving self-determination entirely uncompromised.
10: The Chief Minister ended with three requests to the committee and one promise.
0: First, come to Gibraltar. Send a visiting mission. See our self-governing, democratic, prosperous, proudly diverse people, and you will not be disappointed. Second, stop doing nothing. 63 years of silence is not neutrality. It is a failure of this committee's most basic duty, which is to the people of the territories, not to the claims of states. Third, once you have seen that we are self-governing, recommend our delisting to the Fourth Committee of the General Assembly. And finally, my promise. This is my last address to you as Chief Minister. As the curtain falls on the last of my interventions before you, do not imagine that you have heard the last of me.
10: Spain has told the United Nations Special Committee on Decolonization that Gibraltar remains a colonial situation which disrupts its territorial integrity. Addressing the committee, Spain's permanent representative to the United Nations, Hector José Gómez Hernández, said the principle of territorial integrity was enshrined in the United Nations Charter and remained central to Spain's position on Gibraltar. Mr. Gómez Hernández said Gibraltar had been drawn into a complicated legal situation by Brexit, but said Spain had done everything possible to mitigate its effects on the surrounding area. However, he urged the United Kingdom to return to bilateral negotiations with Spain on sovereignty, saying this was in keeping with the principles and spirit of the United Nations Charter.
11: Heed the appeal made by the UN to Spain and the UK, that is to hold discussions on the question of the Gibraltar with the goal of, in the spirit of the Brussels Declaration, heeding the interests of the people of Gibraltar and with the goal of leading to a negotiated and definitive solution to the dispute in light of the relevant resolutions of the General Assembly and the applicable principles thereof and the principles and spirit of the UN Charter. Let us recall other appeals issued, for example, in Resolution 2070 of 1965, we wish to recall that the agreement between the EU and the parties on Gibraltar is designed to mitigate the impacts of the colonial situation. Thank you.
10: The Self-Determination for Gibraltar group told the UN that Gibraltar is not a relic of the past, but a modern self-governing territory with its own institutions, laws and democratic voice. Addressing the committee, SDGG Chair Richard Buttigieg said the new treaty agreements on Gibraltar expressly recognise Gibraltar's jurisdictional authority, including its laws and administration.
12: If Gibraltar governs itself, regulates itself, sustains itself, and is treated in international agreement as a distinct and capable jurisdiction, on what principled basis can it still be described as a colony? That is not an emotional question, but a deeply human one for us. Because behind every article of this agreement are the people of Gibraltar, our families, our histories, and our future.
10: The government says it's very likely Gibraltar will follow the UK's lead in banning social media use for under-16s and may even do so before legislation is passed in the UK Parliament. Rosa Stenger reports.
13: In answer to GBC questions, Number 6 said the government shares the concerns expressed by the Prime Minister, Keir Starmer, and by the UK Science, Innovation and Technology Secretary, Liz Kendall. The government says it's awaiting sight of the proposed legislation and expects to be in a position to legislate at the same time as or ahead of the UK. Meanwhile, smartphone-free Childhood Gibraltar has welcomed plans by the UK government to ban social media platforms from offering services to under-16s. The proposed legislation announced by Keir Starmer and Liz Kendall is expected to be introduced to Parliament before Christmas, with protections coming into force in spring 2027. The measures would apply to platforms including Snapchat, TikTok, Instagram and Facebook. The local group hopes Gibraltar will consider introducing similar protections, building on its existing school mobile phone ban to protect healthier childhoods in the digital age.
10: Some parts of the South District are being affected by a power outage this lunchtime. Posting on X, Gibalex said the outage is affecting the Scud Hill area and surrounding areas. GBC understands that St. Joseph's School has not been affected. Engineers are on site and working to restore power as quickly as possible. In response to questions from GBC, Number 6 confirmed the outage was caused by a low-voltage feeder fault. The Chief Minister and Deputy Chief Minister met with a visiting delegation from the Armed Forces Parliamentary Scheme last week. They briefed the delegation on the importance of maintaining a strong UK Armed Forces presence at British Gibraltar, as well as on the UK-EU treaty and the military aspects negotiated by the United Kingdom as part of its responsibilities. They also answered a wide range of questions on Gibraltar's present position and future outlook. The Royal Life Saving Society Gibraltar will mark Drowning Prevention Week from the 16th to the 19th of June, aimed at educating children and teenagers about staying safe around water ahead of the summer holidays. Megan Stringer has more.
14: With the bathing season already underway, the campaign seeks to raise awareness of the four key messages in the Water Safety Code to help prevent drownings. Posters outlining the guidance have been distributed to schools across Gibraltar. The code encourages people to stop and think by assessing their surroundings and paying attention to safety advice and warning signs. It also promotes staying together, advising swimmers to be accompanied by friends or family, and to choose lifeguarded locations. In emergencies, the public is reminded to call 999 and ask for the police rather than entering the water to attempt a rescue. The final message is to float. Anyone who falls into the water or becomes tired should float on their back, stay calm and call for help.
10: And the Gibraltar Sports and Leisure Authority's Summer Sports and Leisure Programme will run from Monday the 6th of July until Friday the 28th of August, offering a wide range of sporting, cultural and recreational activities for children and young people throughout the summer. Michael Beltran with this report.
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8: Radio Gibraltar weather with Isolas, committed to your success.
10: Well, a dry and sunny day, plenty of blue skies, looking at highs of 27 this afternoon. This evening, patchy low cloud, Levanter and sea fog may form and drift in through the evening as well. Looking at lows of 20, it's 25 at the moment.
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1: Thank you very much for tuning in. Now, it's Loneliness Awareness Week, a campaign highlighting the impact of loneliness can have on people of all ages and encouraging communities to build stronger social connections. In Gibraltar, GibSams and GibSilver are marking the week with its monthly Time to Talk Morning, offering a welcoming space for people to come together, have a chat and find out more about the support available. Joining me in the studio, GibSams spokesperson Brenda Cuby. Thank you so much for being here today, Brenda.
21: Thank you, Kellyanne, for having us. It's a pleasure to be here.
1: Just how much of an issue is loneliness in Gibraltar?
21: So in the survey that was done by Public Health in 2021, it was an issue that was recorded that people were feeling lonelier than before. And we know worldwide it's a contributing factor to mental health and to well-being, and that there is a lot of factors as to why that may be, that we're becoming lonelier, even though there's maybe more ways of reaching out and connecting with people. But actually, sometimes it's so transitionary, you know, it's like you're strangers in the night and you're just passing by and you're not actually having that quality time together.
1: It's about having deeper connections and more meaningful conversations.
21: That's correct. It's about, making more of that connection. So when you're actually in the moment and you're there with the person, actually, you know, being present, hearing what they're having to say and them hearing what you have to say.
1: Do you think sometimes it's an element as well of people perhaps feeling embarrassed to admit that they're lonely, especially in a place like Gibraltar, which we consider such a close-knit community? Might there be a bit of stigma around admitting that you're feeling lonely?
21: Definitely. Stigma is a big part of it. And that's why we're trying to talk about it, and we're trying to get people to understand that there's no shame in feeling lonely. And every single one of us at some point in our lives are going to feel lonely. So by actually sharing that and reaching out and having these conversations, you actually might be helping somebody else.
1: Now, we often associate loneliness with the older community, which, that's where GibSilver comes in. But what other groups are most at risk, do you think?
21: So I think that everybody is open to loneliness. But I think the pressure's on the younger people as well. And because maybe there is so much online activity, so maybe they're not doing so much in person. And maybe that lack of conversation that people are actually having. So, whereas when I was younger, a long time ago, you would have conversations at the dinner table, you would have conversations, you know, on the buses and different things like that. Maybe we're not doing that. And also in the workplace, there's so much pressure on us to perform that sometimes, you know, even those water cooler conversations are not happening anymore.
1: You mentioned those face-to-face conversations that can't obviously be replicated online or via social media. I suppose also the physical interaction. If you're having a conversation face-to-face, you're more likely to reach out for a hug or even a tap on the arm and that kind of interaction.
21: Yeah, definitely. And I mean, I'm very much a touchy-feely person. And so if I'm having a conversation in person, you know, I am more likely to reach in for a hug and to, you know, sort of just tap on and make sure that they feel... that they feel heard, they feel comforted. And I mean, and I think that's something that people are also losing. You know, I think that we know that from, you know, from babies, the importance of touch, you know, even if you're touching their face and, you know, that that raises endorphins. So I think it is really important that we do have that connection as well.
1: So as part of this campaign this week, you're holding your monthly Time to Talk morning tomorrow. Tell us a little bit more about this for anyone who's never been to one before.
21: So we're holding it in partnership with Costa Coffee at Atlantic Suites. And basically, it's you can come and meet the team. The team are there to come and have a conversation with them. And maybe you want to reach out and think about volunteering. Maybe you've got questions that you want to ask about our services, you know, at Jib Sam's and Jib Silver. And you're, you know, you're not sure what it is that we do. And perhaps you just want to, you know, you just want to have a chat. So the team are there to listen and to answer any questions. And also you can have a chat with other people that are there. So it's not just about the team being there. You know, sometimes what we notice is that when people come, they might see somebody they've not seen for a while, or maybe meet somebody they didn't know, and they have a, you know, they just have a general chat. And it, what it does, it just raises that those endorphins and makes people feel happier.
1: Now, going into a new social situation can seem daunting to many of us. What would you say to anyone who might be feeling a bit shy or a bit nervous about just turning up perhaps by themselves?
21: So if you are, the team are around, please, you know, reach out to one of them. They will make you feel at ease instantly. And you don't have to go into the bit, you know, they can actually, you can have a one-to-one with them, which will... that might then engender you to feel more confident to actually sit with other people. So don't be shy to come and say hello. The team are there for you to reach out to.
1: Good afternoon to Bev, who's been in touch on WhatsApp. A reminder, you can get in touch on 200 66 200. She says, it's well known that although we may work with many people, attend functions, go to social events, but may only communicate superficially because of the stigma associated with maybe seemingly to ask opinions or advice and go into like deeper topics. So thank you very much, Bev. A reminder for those who perhaps can't go to the Time to Talk morning tomorrow about your other services and how people can get in touch with Jib Sam's or Jib Silver, Brenda.
21: So they can contact us either on the help free confidential helplines, which for Jib Sam's is 116123, or Jib Silver is 8000. Or they can actually contact us via WhatsApp through the website or through chat through the website.
1: Thank you so much, Brenda Cuby from Jib Sam's. That Time to Talk morning taking place tomorrow from 11 o'clock from Costa Coffee in Atlantic Suites.

0: This is Gibraltar Today. Now, more than two decades later, Bosom Buddies, supporting people in Gibraltar affected by cancer, providing practical help, emotional support and a sense of community during some of life's most challenging moments. Joining me in the studio now, we have Bosom Buddies founder Sonia Galt, as well as Brenda Galliano and Jackie Daly. Good afternoon to you all. Thank you for joining me.
1: Good afternoon.
0: Now, you guys recently have been using social media to entice people to get involved in Bosom Buddies and the charity. Now, so is it that you need more volunteers, or would you just like people to make the most out of your services?
2: I think the idea started that we were going to do a video to try and entice people to join us because we do so much that it's a pity that a lot of cancer patients and cancer survivors are missing out in this. We are working hard for them and they're not with us, so we would love to have more members in that sense. And not so much the volunteering part, but some people who join us, as you know, Bosom Buddies themselves are also helpers and volunteers for the amount of things that we do. And so we decided to do this video, and the first thing we thought was of putting it on the GHA. So it is there, it's showing in different areas of the hospital, because obviously that's where people might be able to see it more often. And also, as you know, in social media, which is where you saw it yourself. I think in that way, we can help a lot of people to regain their self-confidence, self-esteem with the things that we do. And I'm going to let both Brenda and Jackie tell you a little bit more about that.
0: Well, you all know firsthand, don't you, just how important having a support network is during these difficult times?
1: Absolutely, yes. And as Sonia has already mentioned, there's a video being shown in our hospitals. So whilst people are waiting to see their doctors, they can see the video. And mainly it's, encouraging people to get tested. We have absolutely amazing resources in Gibraltar and great professionals. And we do encourage everyone to get tested, which is the reason why the video is there.
0: So early detection key, but also highlighting the services that you provide and the real sense of community, you know, that you've built within the charity, Jackie.
3: Yes, and the thing is, we're a network, a very important network, and what we do is that we support each other, and that's basically most people. It's like Brenda. Brenda's very good at counselling, or she's very good at listening to people, and we all tend to do, we all have our different roles within the charity, yes.
2: Of what we're best at,
3: hopefully. Oh, yes, yes, hopefully, yes. And basically, it's like what Sonia said, we're just here because we want to help out people who have the same situation that we have, really.
2: But I would like to say that, emphasize the idea that a lot of people think that the Bosom Buddies are just fashion shows.
3: Yeah.
2: That is not the case. The Bosom Buddies has an ample amount of things that we can offer, which is what we are trying to do now with these videos, showing people that it's not just that. You don't have to do a fashion show if you don't want to. If you do, that's fantastic. Mm-hmm. But if you don't want to, we can offer you a lot of other events and things that you can help us with or you can participate in. And the socializing within a group that has gone through the same thing as you is an important part of curing the trauma that you've had previously when you've been going through the cancer itself. And coming to us in that way, you don't need to talk about it if you don't want to, unless you do. But you can talk to us about other things and you know that we know. And that is important.
0: So although you do far more than fashion shows, that is an important component of the charity because it boosts confidence. You have one coming up, Model for a Day. So what can people expect from that? And what's the purpose of that, Sonia?
2: Brenda's good at this one.
1: Yeah, this is our third event. We missed last year because we were concentrating on our 20th anniversary, but we're doing it again this year. Very popular event in Queensway Quay Promenade. All the restaurants are on board, and we already have nearly 100 models signed up. So there will be different stages of modeling with different themes, and there will be a few surprises. And I hear that most of the restaurant tables have already been booked. Mm-hmm.
0: Tell us how important it's been in your own healing journeys to be able to take part in shows like this.
2: Myself?
0: For all of you. Yeah.
2: I started the whole thing because it was my idea that I'd gone in taken part in a fashion show straight after having come out of cancer. And the feeling of getting dressed up, of having my hair done, the makeup and all that, immediately boosted me up. And immediately to mind came, I've got to do this for others. And that was what happened to me. And that's why this is happening again.
0: So if anyone thinks I could really benefit from this, is it too late to get involved in this year's show?
2: Absolutely not. We are here. They've still got enough time.
3: I used to work behind the scenes. You never see me at the beginning. I always stayed sort of like behind everything, just behind Sonia. But then one day it was just deciding I had to face the world, and because of obvious reasons I had to, and it's what helped me gain my confidence and say, right, this is me.
2: You know? One good thing about it is that a lot of the buddies that come to us to join us, they always say, I'm coming, but I'm not doing modeling. The fashion show. And once
0: you end up convincing them.
3: They want more, yes. They definitely want more, yes.
0: Someone's ready for the catwalk or not, or they just want to get involved in the bosom buddies, how do they go about doing that?
2: They join us. We've done some forms. Mm-hmm. They join us. It's got quite a lot of important things here. And let us know through our Facebook pages. Well, a Facebook page, or if they know us, even to us.
1: And Instagram page as well.
2: And Instagram page, yes. We're everywhere.
0: Robbie, you need TikTok next.
2: Thanks to them, because they've got the technology.
0: Thank you all so much for joining me today.
1: Yes.
0: We've been speaking to Sonia, Jackie and Brenda from The Bosom Buddies. That's all from Gibraltar today. Thank you for staying with us. Harriet Seed is next. Enjoy and have a great afternoon.
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11: From the GBC newsroom at 2. The Chief Minister has told the United Nations that Gibraltar will never give up its right to self-determination. In his final address to the Committee of 24 as Chief Minister, Fabian Picardo called for Gibraltar's removal from the UN list of non-self-governing territories. He said future generations would continue pressing their case until that goal is achieved. Spain has told the UN that Gibraltar remains a colonial situation affecting its territorial integrity. Addressing the committee, Spain's representative said the UK-EU agreement safeguards each side's position on sovereignty while protecting regional prosperity. He also called on Britain to resume bilateral negotiations on Gibraltar's sovereignty. And Gibraltar could soon be following in the UK's footsteps in banning social media for under-16s. In answer to GBC questions, the government says it could even legislate before the UK, adding it shares the concerns expressed by the Prime Minister, Keir Starmer. Your weather, dry and sunny, highs of 27. That's the latest. I'm Claire Nandes.

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2: From the GBC newsroom at 3. Fabian Picardo has used his final appearance before the UN Committee of 24 as Chief Minister to reaffirm Gibraltar's right to self-determination. He urged the committee to recommend Gibraltar's delisting and argued that the UK-EU treaty does not compromise sovereignty. Mr. Picardo said Gibraltarians would continue their campaign for as long as necessary. Spain has reiterated that Gibraltar represents an unresolved issue of territorial integrity. Its ambassador to the United Nations argued that sovereignty discussions should continue between Spain and the UK. He added that the treaty protects existing positions while supporting prosperity on both sides of the frontier. And the government says it's very likely Gibraltar will follow the UK's lead in banning social media use for under-16s. In answer to GBC questions, Number 6 says it's awaiting sight of the proposed legislation and expects to be in a position to legislate at the same time as or ahead of the UK. Your weather dry today, sunny spells, highs of 27. That's the latest. I'm Claire Hernandez.

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2: From the GBC Newsroom at 4. The Chief Minister has told the United Nations that Gibraltar will never give up its right to self-determination. In his final address to the Committee of 24 as Chief Minister, Fabian Picardo called for Gibraltar's removal from the UN list of non-self-governing territories. He said future generations would continue pressing their case until that goal is achieved. Spain has told the UN that Gibraltar remains a colonial situation affecting its territorial integrity. Addressing the committee, Spain's representative said the UK-EU agreement safeguards each side's position on sovereignty while protecting regional prosperity. He also called on Britain to resume bilateral negotiations on Gibraltar's sovereignty. And Gibraltar could soon be following in the UK's footsteps in banning social media for under-16s. In answer to GBC questions, the government says it could even legislate before the UK, adding it shares the concerns expressed by the Prime Minister, Sir Keir Starmer. Your weather, dry and sunny, highs of 27. That's the latest. I'm Claire Nandes.

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2: From the GBC newsroom at 5. Fabian Picardo has used his final appearance before the UN Committee of 24 as Chief Minister to reaffirm Gibraltar's right to self-determination. He urged the committee to recommend Gibraltar's delisting and argued that the UK-EU treaty does not compromise sovereignty. Mr. Picardo said Gibraltarians would continue their campaign for as long as necessary. Spain has reiterated that Gibraltar represents an unresolved issue of territorial integrity. Its ambassador to the UN argued that sovereignty discussions should continue between Spain and the UK. He added that the treaty protects existing positions while supporting prosperity on both sides of the frontier. And the government says it's very likely Gibraltar will follow the UK's lead in banning social media use for under-16s. In answer to GBC questions, Number 6 says it's awaiting sight of the proposed legislation and expects to be in a position to legislate at the same time as, or ahead of, the UK. Your weather: low cloud and sea fog moving in this evening and overnight with lows of 20. That's the latest. I'm Claire Nandes.

says something like, you and me, babe, how about it? Juliet says, hey, it's Romeo. You nearly give me a heart attack.

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2: From the GBC newsroom at 6, the Chief Minister has told the United Nations that Gibraltar will never give up its rights to self-determination. In his final address to the Committee of 24 as Chief Minister, Fabian Picardo called for Gibraltar's removal from the UN list of non-self-governing territories. He said future generations would continue pressing their case until that goal is achieved. Spain has told the UN that Gibraltar remains a colonial situation affecting its territorial integrity. Addressing the committee, Spain's representative said the UK-EU agreement safeguards each side's position on sovereignty while protecting regional prosperity. He also called on Britain to resume bilateral negotiations on Gibraltar's sovereignty. And Gibraltar could soon be following the UK's footsteps in banning social media for under-16s. In answer to GBC questions, the government says it could even legislate before the UK, adding it shares the concerns expressed by the Prime Minister, Sir Keir Starmer. Your weather: low cloud and sea fog moving in overnight with lows of 20. That's the latest. I'm Claire Hernandez.

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1: Son las 7 noticias GBC con Derek Pérez. 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
2: I do not come here today in anger. I come here in hope, because something historic has happened since I last addressed you. The United Kingdom and the European Union have now concluded a treaty in respect of Gibraltar, a treaty negotiated at the request of the people of Gibraltar and by the government of Gibraltar. It is a treaty that will sweep away the physical barriers of a bygone era. It delivers fluidity for the hundreds of thousands of human beings, Gibraltarians and Spaniards alike, whose loves, lives, and livelihoods cross that frontier. A better modus vivendi between neighbours who share a future. And it does so while leaving sovereignty aside and untouched. And it does so while leaving self-determination entirely uncompromised.
1: Por su parte, España ha manifestado ante el Comité Especial de Descolonización de las Naciones Unidas que Gibraltar sigue siendo una situación colonial que afecta a su integridad territorial. 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
2: First, come to Gibraltar, send a visiting mission, see our self-governing, democratic, prosperous, proudly diverse people, and you will not be disappointed. Second, stop doing nothing. 63 years of silence is not neutrality. It is a failure of this committee's most basic duty, which is to the people of the territories, not to the claims of states. Third, once you have seen that we are self-governing, recommend our delisting to the fourth committee of the General Assembly. And finally, my promise. This is my last address to you as Chief Minister. As the curtain falls on the last of my interventions before you, do not imagine that you have heard the last of me.
1: El Grupo por la Autodeterminación de Gibraltar aseguró ante la ONU que Gibraltar no es un vestigio del pasado, sino un territorio moderno y autogobernado, con sus propias instituciones, leyes y voz democrática. 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
3: 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That is not an emotional question, but a deeply human one for us, because behind every article of this agreement are the people of Gibraltar, our families, our histories, and our future.
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David Bisbal aquí en Radio Gibraltar Plus. 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
2: 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But I don't know about that. There's many times that we've loved and we've shared love and made love. It doesn't seem to me like it's enough.

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I have a seat on the same old bench to watch the children play. You know, tomorrow is their future. But for me, just another day. They all gather around me. They seem to know my name. We laugh, tell a few jokes, but it still doesn't ease my pain. I know I can't hide from a memory, though day after day I've tried. I keep saying, she'll be back, but today, again, I've

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I'm looking for a letter or something, or anything that she would send. With all the people I know, I'm still a lonely man. You know, it's funny.